0: Conference Media Days the last couple of days. So we're going to have a conversation with Timmy Chang, the head coach of Hawaii, coming along in less than 10 minutes. I did want to mention the juices got flowing just being around the college atmosphere again. And UNLV football is coming up here in 43 days. We had talked to Josh Pastner at the Summer League back on Tuesday, and Pastner kind of wet the whistle with his roster because they still have some flexibility. They still have two or three openings. Now, he claims they don't have a lot of budget left, but I think that's case by case. And if you notice, well, he kind of teased everyone with the fact that he mentioned Kamani Hamilton is filing for another year of eligibility in North Carolina. Howie Fleming, his deal is straight through the NCAA. In Ohio, there was a case filed. And the reason these cases are being filed is the 5-5 thing that's coming. But players are going to argue, like, hey, let's get it going now. I want my fifth year. In Southern California, or in California, there was a suit filed, and I hadn't had a chance to look at the names. And the list is pretty good, because the headline includes Donovan Dent.
1: Good player.
0: Who was a great player at New Mexico, was pretty solid last year for UCLA, got the bag, got like over $2 million. The rest of the list includes some pretty good players. That's interesting. Benny Gieler, who I got to see play with Stanford against UNLV, who would have a market because he's a shooting specialist. And I'm sure he got his degree from Stanford, so now he can go anywhere he wants. Jaden Henley is on the list.
1: Huh.
0: He, formerly of Minnesota, DePaul, UNLV, Grand Canyon. If he's eligible and he goes back to Grand Canyon, they are an overwhelming favorite to win the conference, the Mountain West Conference. Remember, the Mountain West, no San Diego State, no Boise State, no Utah State. Colorado State's pretty solid. Fresno's, you know, not great. But Jaden Henley could come back. There's some other good players on this list. But to the point that Pastner was making, a lot of schools don't really have a lot of spots left, and same goes for budget. So it'll be really interesting. If there's a flood of, like, 75 to 100 more players, what the hell happens? And you know there are people who hate this.
1: Boy.
0: I freaking love it.
1: Oh, I mean,
0: I love it.
1: There'll be a lot of whining.
0: Here's the thing. Shouldn't be, because we saw this coming
1: sure.
0: as a possibility. You had to keep a roster spot open. You know, one or two, and frankly, for a group of four schools, and even I guess the Big Catholic has a bunch of, they have a lot of money. For those schools, money is not going to be an issue.
1: Oh, I most.
0: So there's
1: going to
0: be some mercenaries
1: money.
0: Who yeah. might be available here in the next 2 weeks.
1: Yeah,
0: I find that really cool.
1: Could be
0: I
1: fun.
0: Know people hate it.
1: Could be fun.
0: I know.
1: Could be a little mini second portal there, Cofield.
0: A couple more points on football or soccer, and then we got a football roundup coming up at around 5:35. How good is Spain? Like, what does this mean historically that Spain made the final?
1: So this is just their second final ever. They won in 2010. That's their only World Cup. 2010, they lost their opener. This go-around, remember, Spain kind of got discounted right away because they had the 0-0 draw to Cabo Verde. And Cabo Verde ended up being arguably the best story in the whole World Cup. I mean, they gave Argentina a ridiculous scare in the round of 32. And Spain, 7 matches, 6 shutouts, or clean sheets, as they call them in soccer, Cofield. Simone is the first ever goalie to have 6 of them in one tournament. So 1 goal in 7 games, which is obscene. And honestly, look, they needed a late goal against Portugal to beat Portugal. They needed a late goal against Belgium that was really a goalkeeper mistake against Belgium to advance in the quarters. But they really beat the snot out of France. Like, that was a one-sided game where they get the PK early. France had one shot on goal until the 85th minute. France was the most dominant offense in this tournament by margin, and Spain just sucked the life out of them. And then you have on the other side, Argentina, where, look, Argentina, I think, has been fortunate to, they're fortunate to be here, but Ella Brockway sent this out on X the other day. Argentina in their knockout game so far, minute 1 through 67, they were negative 3. 68 and beyond, they're a plus 8, which is outrageous. That's just finding ways to get it done.
0: I know what I'm betting.
1: They would also be the first team to repeat since the Pele era Brazilians. So we got some, either way, if Spain pitches another shutout and 7 of their 8 matches were shutouts, historic and just no one could break them down, their defense was all time. Simone, who I don't even think has been overly spectacular in this tournament, he's just been more than good enough in front of a back line or behind a back line that has been dominant. And Argentina's looking to do something since hasn't been done since the 70s. So one way or another, we're getting a historic champ as it is. Also, there was an article on ESPN.com saying that Messi has already clinched being the greatest male athlete of all time. I don't know if I'm willing to go that far yet, but if they win back-to-back and the second one comes at the age of 39, and with him being, I would say he's been the best player in this tournament, I think that argument gets pretty hard to shut down at that point, Gilfield.
0: If you're coming down to the Strip this weekend, good place to pre- and post-game for any event on the Strip is Jackson's Bar and Grill, our friends at 6020 West Flamingo, Flamingo and Jones, the home of the best value steak in town. In fact, nationally, tasting table named Jackson's Bar and Grill is one of the 7 best restaurants with a steak under $30. $22 on the garlic marinated bistro filets, $22 on the 1-pound ribeye. You get all the fixings with it. It's a great spot, great gaming bonuses left and right. Happy hour 24/7. The club tails. Let's do it. It's Jackson's Bar and Grill. Chef Lonnie's in there hand cutting the steaks every morning for you guys. Jackson's Bar and Grill, 6020 West Flamingo. So I mentioned Mountain West Conference Football Media Days. We had so many good conversations. One of them included another one of the coaches of one of the 4 or 5 teams in the running. Hawaii is back. They've got a hometown hero in Micah Alihato at quarterback. He is the preseason offensive player in the Mountain, preseason offensive player of the year in the Mountain West Conference. We know the rivalry exists because they have the Golden Pineapple Trophy, but UNLV's done a really good job against Chang and Hawaii, and I brought that up at the start of the conversation with Timmy Chang about UNLV's recent dominance in the series, which included last year's 38-10 win.
2: Yeah, it hasn't really gone our way. Watching UNLV, going into my 5th year, having played Arroyo, having played Coach Odom for 2 years, and now, Dan, last year, it was one of those games last year where, both teams are doing well. We had common opponents early on. And if, whoever won that conference game, late in the season would put themselves in the conference championship. And I really felt that way going into it. And UNLV won, and, it makes for a good story. I mean, the games are competitive. The teams are good. And that's a good place for college football, especially our Mountain West Conference.
0: Yeah, I asked you guys yesterday. Jemai and Cam sat down with us. And I mentioned, hey, you guys are Vegas guys. Like, were you too hyped up for the game? Like, is there still an emotional thing to kind of wrangle, like, to not be too fired up? Or you want to be jacked for the game against UNLV?
2: No, I think this, I remember there's a couple things that I thought about before the game. I really thought it was a really big game. And that's, me being a first-time head coach going into year 4 at the time. For me, it was like, man, this is the biggest game that I've coached, head coached to date, and it had that feeling about it. You knew our fans were traveling over. We have fans here. There's a big Hawaii-based community here. And I'm very appreciative of Las Vegas, just opening their doors, to the Hawaii people, and being a home away from home, Ninth Island. But that's what makes our game so great. And then now that we have all the sports in there in the Mountain West, it's just gonna continue to, build this natural connection, rivalry, if you may say. But it had that feel. It really did have that feel. And I also thought this, that going into the game, I loved where our team was at mentally, and I went back and watched. I just recently was on the plane and I was watching the game and how the game went and hats off to UNLV and how talented and, you know, how the defense played and really how the offense played. I mean, Caldera was it was on fire, and the receivers were humming, and that's the difference.
3: Well, you guys got out to a great start because Jackson Harris up top, chunk plays, that had been a problem all year for UNLV. It's like, okay, here we go. And then it almost felt like UNLV ran some different things. Calandra was very good, but they also had some weapons that they hadn't really used all year in Tayshaun Lyons, who's back, Daddy Reynolds, JoJo Earl got off. And I thought the other thing is, you can explain it. You guys ran a lot. But I thought the defense did a good job of kind of hemming in Micah. Like after the game, when you looked at it, you were like, what can we do better offensively?
2: Yeah, you know, I think there were some glaring things that you know, playing in an environment like Allegiant you know, caused, you know, for us. And that's a great home field to be able to play in a big grand a stadium where you know, it could present challenges, you know. And so, you know, for us, you know, there's definitely some learning experiences that we take away from the game, and we can put in our back pocket for the next time we come out here. But you know, I think overall you know, the better team that day was UNLV, and that's why they hold the trophy, and it makes for another 2026 early experience.
3: Yeah.
2: Which will probably have, again, implications later on in the year. Yeah.
3: Mike Ayala was back, and Micah is the offensive player of the year, the preseason offensive player of the year. We're talking to Timmy Chang, the head coach of Hawaii. What gets him to another level? Like, what do you have to do for him to make him a better player this year? Because he was pretty damn good last year, you know, minus the health at the beginning. Yeah. What's the next step?
2: You know, for him, you know, it's just staying healthy. You know, I think keeping him healthy. You know, it's a tough situation. He's getting sacked in the pocket. His ankle gets rolled up and fall on the wrong way. He has to endure that the whole season. But in enduring that the whole season, I think he learned a lot about himself. The team learned a lot about him. We learned a lot about him as coaches. You know, with him, it's just keeping that mindset the same. You know, through all this media, all the media talk, and as I get to talk to, you know, different writers and people the thing that I love is his leadership. You know, he just got to keep growing in his leadership. You know, he's, you know, football is the biggest team game. The quarterback is a big focal point, but he can't do it alone, and he knows that. So when the honor comes to him, you know, it's a team honor.
3: So I got to talk to him for, I don't know, 5 minutes yesterday doing a quick video. I hadn't spoken to him before. You know, first of all, it's a little jarring. You know, he's a diminutive guy. He plays big, but he's a diminutive guy. Then you start talking to him, and you're like, okay, I get it. Like, he's got a presence about him and a maturity because he's not old yet. You know, it's not like he's been in school for 4 years. What do you chalk that up to? Is part of that being in the program? Did he have that coming in? Like, where does he get that maturity from and then kind of that steady leadership?
2: I think, and it's good for all the fans to hear, and especially fans that have young kids and youth that are growing up and playing sports. The family, you know, Paul and Jennifer and his family have done such a great job of raising him from the start, you know, putting him into sports early on, playing the quarterback position, him embracing the sport, him making the you know, conscious decision to move to Vegas for opportunity to play at a big level, to win a national championship in high school. That's all his upbringing. I think more times than not, parents, and even now I'm figuring out with my five kids, as I have a 15 all the way to a 5-year-old, you know, just having to navigate parenting, and you know, we coach, you know, and we do that for a living, but parenting is such a different aspect, you know, because, you know, you love your kids so much, but how do you push the right buttons? And I think his family did that, and then you get a young man that has big aspirations, has a good mind, has a great mindset, and has a great head on his shoulders.
3: My favorite part of the conversation, of course, was using a tip that you gave me from last year, and that was I started talking bowling with him, and then I didn't realize because I knew he was good. And then he's like, "Oh no, that was a family thing." So apparently they all went bowling, and that's kind of where some of his competitive spirit got in. That I guess he wasn't the best bowler in the family, but they were like hardcore into it.
2: They are, and I think recently he just picked up within the last 2 weeks or week. I think he just bowled a 300 game, and so
3: I believe it.
2: He He's
3: Coach, you told me he's got 20 bowling balls. He's like, he goes, but I don't bring more than 7 to the alley. I'm like, what is going on here, this guy? And he actually said his best sport is bowling, not football.
2: He is, you know, going to his house and seeing all his bowling shoes and all the bowling balls. Yeah. I was like, this is a different cat. And then we had a bowling like an organized party, like a fundraising deal. And the guy is teaching me how to two-hand spin the ball.
3: Oh, really?
2: Oh, yeah. He taught me. And you know, the first one, okay, now you just aimed it a little off. Okay, you understand your spin now. And then all of a sudden, hey, it's strikes and, you know, and 9 pins. And I'm like, oh, my gosh. Wow. Yeah, it was like a 5-minute lesson, and he became the coach. And so he's got a bright future. And I think he wants to go into coaching. And one day he'll sit in this seat and – Cofield, you'll be interviewing him.
3: I hope I'm still around, right? We're talking to Timmy Chang, Cofield & Company, ESPN Las Vegas. We were talking about technically a hometown hero here in Vegas, Micah Aliahata, who's playing at Hawaii. Okay, got to protect him. Offensive line can get better, and I saw you got some transfer infusions on the offensive line. So what's competition like right now?
2: Yeah, it's that was a big question mark going into last year. I thought our offensive line did well. You know, I thought they continually got better. They continue to get better. There's guys that we have to obviously replace. But there's guys that have experience of playing. And so we'll plug and play those guys. And, you know, the best 5 will play. And they got to keep Micah up.
3: Let's talk receiver because, you know, the word is you might have the deepest room in the Mountain West Conference. But, again, you've got guys who are coming back. You lost some key guys, but you went to the portal. Who'd you bring in from the portal? What's the receiver room look like?
2: Yeah, we brought in 3 guys on the outside to supplement some of the guys that we did lose. And our depth remains in at slot back with Ashok Perfele. You know, he remains a staple for us. And then getting a homegrown Las Vegas guy like Audric Harris coming in, and then we have some local talented guys. Tom Uliata, Blaze Kamoku, Kaikai Carvalho, and a young guy in Titan Lackadin. So I'm really pleased with what Coach Jared Ursul has done with our guys.
3: Defensively, I saw you added Cody DeCambra, who, you know, started at Oregon, you know, has familiarity here, high school and at UNLV. Can he be in the rotation for you? Is he going to be key out there?
2: I think so. You know, Cody is a hard worker. I think that's his niche, man. He works really hard. We got to replace guys like Peter Manuma back there and Kilinahe Jensen. But Peter, you know, Peter's a 4-year starter. You know, Elijah Palmer is going to be a 4-year starter for us. And so there's some guys in the back end that, you know, are going to have to step in and play the role. And we'll see how they do first game against Stanford.
3: How do you compare a guy, you know, another Vegas guy, Inglewood, in Jamai Otis to Alejandro in the fact that, you know, he's not that Micah got overlooked, but, you know, when I talk about Micah's size, you know, Jamai's not 6'2", 240.
2: Yep.
3: And he mentioned that. Like, that's one of the things that drives him. He's been overlooked. But talk about him as a leader of the defense and as an undersized guy.
2: Yeah, you know, Jamai, I think if Jamai, you know, coming out of high school, Coach Chris Brown knew the type of player Jamai was and is going to be and the leadership that he was gonna take. He had you know, as Jamai got into the room, you know, he saw a couple older guys and got to learn under those guys. And then, you know, soon after, Jamai is going to be, you know, arguably a 3-year to 4-year starter himself. And so, Jamai just been solid for us, on and off the field. His leadership, his work ethic, more importantly, downhill or able to cover guys and run with guys, you know, sideline to sideline. And so, he's been unbelievable.
3: Timmy Chang on ESPN Las Vegas here at Mountain West Conference Media Days at the Palms. Let's close it up on a couple of things. Schedule first or schedule second. First, did I read this correctly? Extension for you, right?
2: Yes.
3: And I saw the note. I think this is even more important. It's important for you, but it's even more important. Did you get something for the assistants where now they could be on longer deals?
2: Yeah, they're committed to 2-year deals, and that was the biggest thing. I think with the contract, it's not about the money, and that's what I told our athletic director, Matt Elliott, you know, it's about consistency, keeping the group together, and more importantly, I wanted to get I wanted to take care of our staff. You know, I think our staff does a hell of a job in pouring into our guys. And that's what's created the continuity of our brotherhood. And so that contract is really important for us holistically as a group and being able to stay together and build something special.
3: So tell me about support as it's building locally. You guys have a great tradition. You played there, so you know all about it. How big a deal is it to finally get the stadium funded? I don't know about the progress. I've seen Aloha Stadium, which makes me kind of sad to see it. You're crumbling down as they take it down. But how big is that in terms of commitment? And also, is there other commitment that you're starting to see where there's more buy-in?
2: Yeah, you know, with the stadium, Stanford Carr and our state have really come together to put something together that our state can be proud of. You know, it's sad that the old stadium with so much memory from, you know, the whole state, you know, high school games, Pop Warner games, you know, baseball was played in there. Of course, the Pro Bowl was played in there for years, and then us, you know. And so there's so much tradition that has happened. Sad to see it go, but so excited to see, you know, what's about to happen. I think, you know, all the bells and whistles and of what a modern stadium is going to look like. I think that's something that our state can be proud of and build upon. And I think that's important for progress moving forward.
3: Yeah, you know, to build on that, in spite of the fact that I do sports radio and I benefit from having all these teams and all these stadiums, I'm actually not very high on using tax money for stadiums. But I do think there are certain places, and Hawaii is one of those places where you hit on it there, that there's a community benefit. And if there's multiple uses for a stadium, you got to have a stadium that serves the entire state.
2: Yeah, and I think you're close enough to know how important the community is to our program locally. You know, there are no professional teams, and so the UH and the H, that logo stands strong, and it's a symbol of a university that not just represents its community, but all eight islands in the whole state, and our football team takes its pride. So, you know, our guys feed upon that, and you know, they work hard because they want to represent the state. And so, you know, there's a lot of great things coming, and I think all of what we just talked about, they all entail that. And so the stability, the consistency of building something, you know, for years to come and decades past. You know, when I'm not sitting in this chair, you know, hopefully there's a foundation that's built that can just be taken off and continue to grow.
3: It's funny, it hit me. You know, you kind of learn the more you go to the islands, you see that brotherhood and how important sports can be and the community bond. Like, I think it was a couple of years ago, I went and we just went to go get something on a Friday night, go get some Asian food. Great restaurant, you know, hole in the wall. But I noticed as soon as I walk in, it's all locals and there's high school football on every TV.
2: Yeah.
3: And everyone's glued to the TV on a Friday night. I'm like, okay, this is really important.
2: Yeah.
3: It's a cool thing. And it's a rarity. I mean, there are states that are big on high school football, but you know, it's Hawaii is unto itself. This schedule, let's close on this. Stanford, then UNLV coming out of the gate. So you guys got to be ready, like right from the get-go.
2: Yeah. You don't have the luxury in college football to get preseason and to see where you're at. But that goes in all to your off-season training and off-season preparing. That these games are coming and meaningful games. You know, you hit it off the head. I mean, Stanford, this is a back-to-back year on a week zero where Stanford came last year. You know, and we were able to get a kick late with Conce kicking a late game field goal to win. And now we go on the road to face, you know, something very familiar in the sense of culture, what they're trying to build there with Coach Tavita Pritchard and Andrew Luck in that program. And so, you know, they're going to get humming and, you know, they're going to do well. And so they're going to be tough. And then hitting out week one in a meaningful game, I think, like we talked about, you know, that 2025, it had a lot of implication late in the season. This year it's week one. And so, It'll probably have the same kind of implication as early as week one.
3: Jimmy Chang with us. I want to close on this one. I want to get your feel for the conference because I said yesterday, you know, I walked in, you see some of the schools that are gone, you see some of the new schools. And listen, in the past in this conference, there was an air, you know, Boise State walked around, their chest puffed out. You know, they were the guys. I don't know who the guys are right now. I feel like you guys are back to a point where you're, you know, you're high flying. You guys are feeling good about yourselves. I think UNLV has a really good chance. I'm going to point over to the outlets that are here from Fargo.
2: Mm-hmm.
3: North Dakota State walking in, like part of me is like, wait a second. Because, you know, people here are saying, hey, they're top three. to win the conference, top four to win the conference. I'm like, wait, from FCS are going to come up? But I think they carry themselves that way. So what do you feel about the conference in terms of, like, who's going to be the king, who's going to kind of be, and I don't mean this year, but moving forward, like, who's going to have their chest puffed out, like, hey, we're the guys?
2: Yeah, you know, it's interesting. When the shakeup happened last year, I think we were all in a different space coming into this media day, knowing that some of these teams are going to leave. Watching and observing, you know, how this thing has shaped up to be, new members added into the conference. You know, just the three new members, you know, they all bring a different style type of football. You know, North Dakota State has that, it has that pedigree of championship football, and they should walk that way because they've had confidence in winning championships. And it's just no different than when Boise walked in from being FCS champions to now, where they've came in and they have adapted. And so this is a tough, Mountain West has always been a tough conference. You know, right next to me, just talking over in the booth next to us, and that's Troy Calhoun, who's won, and I've been in this conference since Nevada, who has won 9, 10, 8, 11 games. And he's been the standard of what football and tough football should look like. And so, you know, it really is, everybody's trying to jockey and position themselves to be the top dog in this conference. And I think for us in Hawaii, we're very just grateful. Now we got all our membership, we get all our teams inside here. And, you know, I look for our rivalry and UNLV and Hawaii to grow. And as we try to jockey both for positioning at the top.
3: Fired up. Like 45 days until we go. I can't wait.
2: Yeah, let's go. Let's go. You guys are good. It's going to be fun. I'm so excited. I'm excited for the UNLV fans as well as our Hawaii fans. And I think there's a lot to get ready for and be proud of.
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12: The Las Vegas Aviators return from their midseason break as they will be in Round Rock, Texas, for a three-game series starting this evening. And the Summer League continues on the campus of UNLV. It'll wrap up tonight with an 8 p.m. game, the Timberwolves versus the Clippers.
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0: See, those interviews pay off. Timmy Chang, always like talking to Coach Chang. He loves Hawaii. He obviously spent some time in Reno. He's the, of course, he played quarterback at Hawaii. He was freaking awesome there. And he's got a great player in Micah Alihato, who, of course, prepped here at Bishop Gorman. So always like to see Hawaii do well. Except against the Rebels, when the Pineapple Trophy is up for grabs. Dan, the cookie man, came by, dropped off cookies, and he was like, good interview, good interview. All right. That's what we do it for, the cookies. Giveaway time. James has you hooked up to close out the week. Five Finger Death Punch is playing at T-Mobile on September 19th. You can get your tickets if you don't win these at AXS or Ticketmaster. Caller 7 right now. 364-1100, a pair of tickets to see Five Finger Death Punch at the Fortress on September 19th. Football roundup time. Football of all sorts. One, we just closed out a week where the Mountain West Conference football media days were here in town. ACC was in Charlotte. Next week, SEC is in Tampa. And then the Big Ten is back in Chicago where it belongs. It doesn't belong here in Las Vegas. We enjoyed that event last year, but that was kind of silly. Big Ten is coming back with the women's tournament and their men's tournament in the next 2 years, which will be interesting to see what the turnout is for that and if Midwesterners and, well, West Coast too, and New Jersey. By the way, we got a New Jersey point to hit, food point, before we get out of here.
1: I'm intrigued.
0: I saw some chirping from some Pac-12 football fans last night, and I wanted to go back at them because I saw a couple, like a Fresno State fans, like, oh, you know, the Mountain West Conference media days are a reminder to me to, you know, unfollow all the Mountain West people that I follow. And I wanted to fire back, like, hey, what was the big news coming out of the Pac-12 media days? Nothing. They missed out. So whatever money they saved, they whiffed on that one. It is the beginning of the football season, and you want to get the stories out. And the other thing is, there's a lot of people around the country, even around this region, who don't know what the Pac-12 is and who's in it. Like, spread the word.
1: How many people know Texas State's there?
0: Almost none.
1: Almost none. Almost none. Honestly, Mountain West Media Days, and I don't want this to be taken wrong in El Paso, but Mountain West Media Days was a good reminder that UTEP is in the conference.
0: It was a good reminder. You know, next week, and I'll post some of it over the weekend, but next week, we'll play, at some point, the conversation I had with Scotty Walden, who, that dude's energetic. I don't know if he can turn them around. UTEP will win at football at some point, and because they've got all the goods there.
1: Well, they have one of the most beautiful stadium views in the entire country.
0: And the state has zillions of players. But you're right.

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1: Just so, the whole thing from the new Pac-12 was just silly. Just, even if you do remote media days, even if you make it, do it that way, just give yourself a chance to get out there in front of everyone. Pop Boise, like, for their sake. Like, hey, Boise, well, you brought up the FPI. I'm not a huge fan of the FPI, but Boise is the top non-power conference team to make the playoff. Pop that. Pop that they're a legitimate top 25 team again. Pop that Oregon State and Wazoo will be better after being in the abyss last year. And pop your other new guys. It's just very, very strange. And the fact that they didn't get their message right was even stranger of why they didn't do it.
2: Well, in the ACC media days served a lot of purposes. One, you know, Miami should be pretty damn good with Darian Mensah, whether you like him or not. They loaded up. They're already freaking stacked with talent. It was a reminder that VTech now has James Franklin. I think they are on the come this year. I think they're going to be maybe an outside choice to compete at the highest level. Can they make the CFP? That would be pretty special to build it that quickly for Jimmy Franklin. Again, to build on Belichick and, you know, another year at North Carolina, Finebaum, give him credit. He came out freaking firing, just annihilating Dabo Sweeney, and he just laid it out. He's basically, Belichick's not going to do crap this year, and it's going to be embarrassing, and what a terrible end, because he was all sour because he couldn't get a job in the NFL, so he just jumped at the first opportunity that set up his family. I'm not ready to say that yet. I want to see what they look like at the beginning of the year, but this could be an utter failure, and that's a hell of a way to go out for a guy who, you know, none of us like, but, and he doesn't like anyone either. But, you know, you don't want to see a...
1: Well, just Jordan.
2: Actually,
1: I kind of am.
2: You know what? Who was I talking about a couple weeks ago? Oh, it was Floyd Mayweather, and everyone's like, really? You feel bad for him that he's losing his money? I'm like, yeah, I do. I have a heart. Not often.
1: Here's...
2: So that's actually, if younger me heard me talking about Belichick right now, that it's sad to see him go out this way, I'd get punched in the face.
1: So I'll just say this.
2: I'll do it right now.
1: We're going to learn, and it's hard. I hate making referendums on week zero games, even though UNLV is in a referendum week zero game against Memphis. North Carolina is in a week zero referendum game against TCU in Ireland. Like, that is a gigantic game for where North Carolina is going to be. Get clobbered like they did by TCU last year in week one? All right, you're probably not going to see much more improvement. Lose a close game or somehow pull off the upset against TCU? All right. I'll start listening. I'll start thinking, all right, maybe North Carolina can win seven games. And it's a huge improvement because they were horrible last year. I mean, one of their wins last year was against Syracuse, who didn't have a quarterback. So I'm curious. I don't have any faith that they'll be much better. They'll be a little better because it's hard to be worse than they were a year ago. But, I would imagine that this could be. I don't think North Carolina is going to give up on this after year two. There's too many issues going on with that athletic department right now because they botched the Hubert Davis firing and ended up with an NBA guy in Malone. Obviously, everyone is furious at Bubba Cunningham right now for what's going on with the Dean Dome down there as well. So they're a little preoccupied even with having Belichick as their football coach.
2: Coming up, let's get you ready for the World Cup, not just the final, but the third-place game, which Jeff Parles is a very big fan of as we're live here at the Golden Circle Sports Bar at Treasure Island. Come on down. 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
23: So it's incredible watching baseball when you see how good the hitters are now. And Roki Sasaki's dialing up 99 in the sixth inning, but leaves one over the middle of the plate. Now, Bellinger didn't get the best bat on the ball, but he still laced at the center field and got a single. So Dodgers up, check that, trailing 1-0. Sasaki goes 5 2/3. Yankees have first and second, leading 1-0. So we'll see what happens in that one. Back in the bag. The A's are, thank you. The A's are going to start their series with the Nationals. Coverage begins over on Fox Sports Las Vegas, our sister station. 1340 a.m. All three games are on Fox. So, I'm not going to say something stupid like, he's got to turn it around. I don't know at this point if they have to. They're 41-55. So, certainly you want to play better baseball in the second half. You want to get your young players lots of playing time, see them all excel. And the pitchers who are, they have a lot of pitchers who are worth keeping around. And, like, especially a guy like Jack Perkins. We talked about him a few hours ago with Matt Neverett. The kid's got stuff. I think he's miscast as a starting pitcher. So you want to see progress in these next, 66 games for the A's. Back in the bag.
0: Stick your hand in there, Dave.
23: Fever lead Seattle. Is that right? Yeah. Seattle 76-75. I just saw a note. Caitlin Clark, fastest player in WNBA history to 200 three-pointers at the start of her career. Did it in 74 games. She's got four. She's 4-6. She's got 29 points. There's 4 minutes left in the third period. And, you know, we had mentioned earlier Adam Silver talking at one of the functions he was at this week about the political football that's involved around Caitlin Clark is a shame. She's just trying to become a, you know, better and better player. Her whack job fans, and a lot of them aren't even fans, it's just the political stuff, have kind of ruined things for her with other fans because people actively root against her. And then they're extra dialed up. Like, I don't know if you saw the highlight the other day where she claims she got kneed in the thigh and she had a contusion and she freaking melted down and flipped out on the officials. So now every time she does that, she's a bad guy. She essentially, is she the Draymond Green of the WNBA? I'm not sure if I'd go that far.
1: No.
23: She is too hot-headed, and she does complain too much, and she probably should be getting teased. But what's ignored is we try to shred. People try to shred her game. Like, she is a great offensive player, and she was responsible for a lot of the points and assists and the point production on the Fever, but you can't see through all of the crap to appreciate how good she's been when she's healthy.
1: She also hasn't been healthy for two full seasons, basically.
23: That's another problem.
1: So, look, it's not as simplistic as some people want to make it, right? I mean, you have people out there like, oh, she's a losing player because she doesn't play defense. Well, they're all, I mean, then you're arguing in the NBA game that Luka Doncic is a losing player, which is nonsense. So, again, Doncic is way ahead of what Clark is right now, but that was the complaint about Luka early in his career, right? Like, that he was all offense, didn't care about defense. I mean, same thing with Jokic early in his career. I mean, Harden has had that his whole life, basically, in the NBA. And again, Harden's a little more difficult of a sell because we've seen the lack of postseason success with Harden. Doncic as the best player got Dallas to the final. Jokic won a title. But again, it's not as simple as everyone wants to make it out to be.
23: I have to get your take on something we mentioned yesterday. I found it up on Threads, and it was a discussion about pizza. I am going to take a short trip back to the Garden State, New Jersey, which I think is actually the number one state for pizza in the country. A lot of the good New York pizza makers all moved to New Jersey. Screw. Yeah, I'm not going to say screw, because I like all types of pizza. I saw a guy post, I own a pizza shop. I'm sitting one table away from three dudes enjoying their pizza. One of the dudes is telling the other two about how important it is for pizza not to flop when you hold it in your hand. He goes, I'm so tired of this stupid argument that's become popular because of Barstool Guy. What do you think pizza should do when you hold it up? Because I'm down with the flop. I was always down with the flop. And when I saw him make up this whole thing about it needs to, like, stand like cardboard, I'm like, what are you talking about?
1: Well, it's because they don't know how to do pizza in Massachusetts. That's all it is. Because once you get north of Connecticut, it's not the same.
23: Another reason to hate New England.
1: So, but look, it's the pizza, the best type of slice is one that you can fold the crust.
23: So how would you fold it if it doesn't flop?
1: Well, then that's the
23: point. Now you're breaking it like a freaking cracker.
1: Then it's too hard. Then it's the wrong type of pizza. It's the wrong type of pizza. You need to be able to get a good fold. That's the best type of pizza there is. The one with the good fold, or the only exclusion of that rule is if you go to New Haven and get a clam pie. That is the one exclusion I'm willing to take, because the clam pie is the best non-floppy pizza out there.
23: That's why I stopped when I said screw Connecticut, because they've got the beats. That's very good, but I'm looking forward to pizza and some bagels, and that's it. That's all I'm going to eat. So I don't blame you. I might come back 3 pounds heavier, hopefully. Hopefully I can rein it in.
1: I'll take the over.
23: You're going to take the over? I have no confidence. Thanks, Angel. James, very good week. Appreciate it. See ya. Thanks. Thanks, Jeff.
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6: All right, good to be with you. Hanging out at the Palms, our regular Friday spot. Baseball is back. World Cup Championship, the final on Sunday. We'll give you the numbers and the odds and a bet to be made. The nonsense with LeBron continues. I'll give you a bet to be made with that as well. Day number 19. Holding up the schedule, Adam Silver had to chew his ass, 41 years old, and the nonsense continues with LeBron. But I have an update with that. Open Championship, saw Odyssey today, a lot to get to. Paul Stone in 15 minutes, it's that time of year. Last week was the Big 12 Media Day, and he'll give out some bets he likes in the Big 12 Conference. There's football right around the corner. So thank God we had the World Cup. I wish they did it every 2 years, and it got us through the summer. There's a Hall of Fame game right around the corner and football right around the corner. We'll also talk to John Calvecchio. We'll make room for John, how the card industry has exploded. And he'll say, you know, if you're into sports betting, you should also be into card collecting. And growing up as a kid, I was into it big time, but how it, you know, disappeared and wasn't worth anything and making a comeback and then some. I mean, to think you're talking about $5 million for a Wembanyama card. And I think everyone had the Jordan rookie, right? 86 Fleer. Gem Mint just sold for $500,000 the other day. I had that card. And it goes back to your childhood or also your dad or grandpa. How many people had the 52 Mantle and grandma threw it away or whatever. So a lot to get to in the 1 hour. We're packed. There'll be a lot of fun coming up. Make all your bets at William Hill, the home of betting over 100 locations in the state. 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It's phenomenal. 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Goals in intervals, first 10, first 20, first 30, it's all up there. And will a team come from behind and win, own goals, red cards, all that's up there as always at William Hill. It's phenomenal. So first of all, we have the Open Championship. And the controversy where DeChambeau was still on the course 2 hours after he was done. He had the two-stroke penalty. There was some internet conjecture he might quit because you could say many things about him. This is a quote, but I'm not a cheater. I hope he doesn't do that. Don't be a quitter, but it's a upside-down leaderboard with how the first couple rounds have transpired. And you had 125-1 shot come in, first-round leader, and Herbert to lead after round two was 250-1. So Scotty's four shots back, but you have to respect Scotty, and he's still the favorite to take it down. And then DeChambeau in the mix. We'll see if some other people come back to the pack and what transpires. But they get underway at 4 a.m. tomorrow. Scotty is 6-1. Cam Young, DeChambeau 9-1. Fairway Jesus 11-1. Burns and Rahm 14. McIntyre, Front Porch Bob 21-1. McIlroy is 28-1. And of course, the menu is fantastic. Not the in play. Everything imaginable while the in-play. Top 5, top 10, top 20, win or without, top 20, top 40, hole-in-one, round props, matchups, nationality, birdies, bogeys. It's awesome. So get in there as well and get ready in different ways to attack it this weekend. Also, World Cup. Don't forget about tomorrow, the third-place match. Mbappe is available, which is big news. France is $2 to finish third, host the choice, the trophy, whoever you want to say. England plus 150.
7: Heartbreak Hotel. Again, it's not coming home. I don't understand what Tuchel was doing. They just sat back with the 1-0 lead and let him fire away, and Argentina rallies again. Draws plus 280. England in regulation plus 270. 3.5 under minus 130 for a total. As these can be wide open in third place matches. Mbappe, $1.50 to score. Hat trick 12-1. Now, the golden boot. Mbappe and Messi are tied, but Mbappe is plus 160. So this is ass backwards as far as I'm concerned, that they don't think he's going to play, or he's not going to play many minutes. But I think, number one, he is available, we know. Number two, I think he wants this. And Mbappe wants to win the golden boot. And I expect him to score tomorrow. He also has the tiebreaker, which is assist leader. So Messi should not be minus 220. And I don't think he's going to score. Spain has conceded one goal during the whole tournament. And you saw how they made France look. So the only team to score on him in a whole tournament is Belgium. And I think this is, I would take the plus 160 with Mbappe because he wins the tiebreaker. And I don't think Messi scores on Sunday. So that's a different way to attack it there. But I think it's, the markets are wrong with that. And I think you'll give it a go tomorrow. Sunday, you got Bieber and Madonna at halftime and Shakira. Spain minus 150 to lift the trophy. Argentina plus 130. Spain plus 125 in 90 minutes. Draw 2-1. Argentina plus 250. Total 2.5 under minus 160. And the good luck controversy always follows Argentina. It is incredible that they're here and what they've done. 12 goals in the 85th minute and on. The record was 8, and they have 12. And now they were down 2-0 late to Egypt, down 1-0, scored twice to win a regulation against England, and then the controversy against the Swiss with the red card, and that they win an extra time. And speaking of that, to win an extra time, Spain 10-1, Argentina 13-1. Will it go to penalties? Yes, plus 450 to win on penalties. Spain 10-1, Argentina 11-1. The prop before the tournament was how many matches would go to shootouts, 4.5. We were stuck on 4 for a long time. We're still at 4. And then we had, what, 4 matches decided in extra time? That's a sick beat if you had over 4.5. And we're still on 14 own goals, which is a record. So that's where you're at with the third place and the championship with the World Cup. A fantastic event. Books got pulverized. All the stars scored and showed out. And it was phenomenal theater as well. And even though we gave it a good run, and it was a bitter disappointment how we embarrassed ourselves against Belgium, at least we won the group and had made it interesting for a couple of weeks. Now, to the association. LeBron's holding everything up. My guys in Cleveland, who are also in town, staying at the Bellagio Summer League and hanging out, who I respect, and they are connected, are telling me LeBron James is going to announce he's going back to Cleveland Monday or Tuesday. In addition to that, now here at Will Hill, they're 18-1 to win it all. I want to win the East, and that's down to 8-1. But that's going to move once LeBron announces he's going to Cleveland, and there will be other moves with the roster. I'm being told they're going to move, trade Allen. They're trying to get Markkanen back and trying to get Kyrie back. That might be down the road, like in talking deadline or all-star break type stuff. Maybe they move Harden out of there, move Allen, try to bring in Kyrie, try to bring in Markkanen. Move some other pieces as well. And I think that's a good bet right now because I trust these guys. They are connected. They were right the first time when he came home. Cleveland, Miami, back to Cleveland. Lakers now. I think he'll retire, and Bronny will join him in Cleveland as well. And I think 8-1 to win the... They went to the conference finals last year. Now, not that they were going to beat the Knicks, but they certainly make it an interesting series if they don't blow game one where they're up 22 with 7 minutes left. And then you take out a piece here, but then give him LeBron. Remember, I know he's 41, but he was one of five players to average 20, 5, 5, and shoot 50% from the floor. It was him, Joker, Freak. And I'm forgetting, who was the other player? LeBron, Freak, Joker. But, and he was awesome in the playoff series win against Houston as well. So, if you're going to film this and go out with the documentary, go back to Cleveland, and it gives you the best chance to win. I don't get the Miami talk. I think it's a bad basketball fit with Bam and Freak and spacing, as we've talked about many times. And you got to stay out of the West. I think the Golden State stuff is crap and nonsense. Get out of there with OKC and San Antonio. And the Philly thing, you know, that's a good roster, no doubt. Edgecombe, Maxey, Brown. But you might get 40 games out of Embiid, and there's no way he's going to be able to play four playoff series as well. So get your future bets in on the Cavs. I trust these guys, and I think it's been Cleveland all along. And the only people that are enjoying this is the prediction markets. With the, you know, there's been several big moves on each team here. Miami, Cleveland. Cleveland was like 65%. Now they're down to 36%, still the small favorites. And it was a big move on Golden State after what Kerr said. But he's just playing games at this point now. LeBron with the trust the process line and then doing the podcast. And he got mad that Halliburton asked him about it. But it's, you know, come on. As Adam Silver said, let's wrap it up, Janice. I mean, we can't make the schedule. 3 weeks here. Crap. Baseball back. Already a final today. Game one of a doubleheader. Red Sox shut out the Rays 10-0. And Yankees and Dodgers in a good one going on right now. Dodgers take the lead 2-1 in the seventh. Game two of a doubleheader. Red Sox up 5-3, trying to sweep. White Sox over the Blue Jays 8-3 in the sixth. Braves all over the Rangers 8-0. And when in doubt, just bet against the A's, who have lost 17 of 20. And they are in Sacramento tonight against the Nats. Great story. Nats only a game under 500. They're $1.40 at Will Hill. Also, the game in Cleveland was postponed because of the bad air quality. And they'll make that up as well. And also, let me sneak this in there. Take a look at what's going on in the WNBA. If you don't count Golden State, because they're an under team and more defensive-oriented, it's like a 18-4, 19-4 overrun with these games in the WNBA. Again, I would go for 20 on the Fever. Can't guard anybody. They were laying 8.5. They're down 8 at home with 5 minutes left. Total was 177. It's 94-86 with 5 minutes left. Sparks and Sky. Total was 180. It's on 140 with 8 minutes left. Dream and Tempo. Total was 180. It's 77-66 in the third quarter. I mean, it keeps going. Sun and Mercury, 163, coming up tonight in an hour. So just keep pounding these overs in the WNBA as well. Quickly, Odyssey, pack a lunch. You know, you got to sit through 30 minutes of previews. And if you do that, it's a 2 hour and 50 minute movie. So it's a 3.5 hour ordeal if you're going to get there on time. You know, you want to go to this. I can't believe he did this. He's a brilliant man and an awesome director with Nolan. But to do this in 70 millimeter, there's only 30 or 40 theaters in the country that can show this on the 70. One of them's right here at Brendan Theaters. But good luck getting tickets. I mean, it's sold out till mid-August with that. Not his best film. I would go Prestige, Memento, Dark Knight, Oppenheimer, tough one. It's a good movie. It's not great. It is too long. I'm not a big Greek mythology guy. It's a once-in-a-lifetime performance out of Matt Damon, who's incredible. Anne Hathaway's great. So is Leguizamo. I think I'm pronouncing his name right. He's awesome. Expecting more action. Ignore the nonsense and the negativity with some of the stuff that's out there on social media. You will enjoy it. It will set a record, I believe, for Oscar nominations. I cannot believe it is 2-1 available. 2-1 to win Best Picture. I can't see Tom Cruise, Digger, coming close to it. And I just, how everyone loves Nolan, and the cast is fantastic, and it is an incredible picture. I just think it's going to, I don't think there's anything that can top that as far as best picture and how many Oscar nominations it's going to get. I do know this, it's 50 times better than Sinners, which set the record last year. But it's worth your time, check it out. But I'm certainly going to see something when I see 97% on Rotten Tomatoes and how the critics love it as well. So, and also come right down here to the Palms and see it at Brennan Theaters and IMAX and maybe in 70 millimeter as well, and get your tickets at Fandango and get them ahead. But and if you want to go this weekend, you better plan accordingly as well. So it's football season now. Paul Stone, Pro Sports Better, Paul Stone Sports on X. That is the website as well. And last week was Big 12 Media Day. And all, you know, it's still Texas Tech going to be a double-digit favorite in every game, even with the Sorsby nonsense, as they have an easy schedule and they're so talented. So we asked Paul what his best bet was in the Big 12 future market.
0: Your pick to win the Big 12 with a bet would be which team?
8: Well, you know, it's going to be, there's nothing really, you know, over the top about it. I think the price, you know, you're used to when you bet these conference futures, you know, maybe you're looking to take double digit or maybe at least, you know, 6-1 or 8-1. But I just think Texas Tech, I was on with Tim and Matt a couple of days ago, and it was plus 117 to win the Big 12 at DraftKings to win the championship game. Now Texas Tech is down to even money or plus 100. And I still think they're just an incredible play at that price. There's just so much of a separation between the Red Raiders and the rest of the field, even with their quarterback questions. And you talk about their quarterback, Will Hammond. He tore his ACL late last October, his right knee. But all indications are that his rehab is perhaps slightly above schedule. Joey McGuire on Tuesday said, and I quote, "I could see Will Hammond starting the first game," end quote. So there was some speculation it might be about week three before he was ready. But now McGuire saying he thinks he might be ready by September 5th. And, you know, looking at the Red Raiders, when Brendan Sorsby was still expected to be their quarterback, I only had them power rated 3.5 points higher than with Hammond at quarterback. So I don't see a great distinction between the two. I don't think it's a huge downgrade. Will Hammond, he was a huge recruit out of Hutto High School just outside of Austin. He has started 3 games in his career, started 2 games last year when Bayron Morton was injured, started the 2024 bowl game against Arkansas, if you recall. So Will Hammond, once he gets repetitions, if he can stay healthy, and that's a big if, but if he can stay healthy, you know, he might turn out to be as good or maybe even a better quarterback than Brendan Sorsby. So I think Tech is in real good hands. They play Houston in week 3. They're in Lubbock. I had them favored by 13 points in that game. Every other game, I have them favored by 14 points or more. Uh-huh. So they're going to be a double-digit favorite in all 12 games. I just can't see them not making the Big 12 championship game, and they'll be favored if they do. So I think even money on Tech to win the championship game in the conference is just a really good bet.
0: Yeah, that's incredible. I'm glad that you said that. I have that in pocket already. What's their ceiling beyond the conference then? Are they a version of last year's Indiana team? Could they make the semis? Could they maybe play in the national title game?
8: Well, I think we all kind of have visions of when they fell flat on their face against Oregon, got beat 23-0, couldn't muster hardly any offense. But, you know, it's a different year and a different team. And, again, I think it really is so contingent on how Will Hammond performs at that quarterback position. You know, if he turns out to be I'm not even saying, you know, a minor liability. If he turns out to be a positive, if he turns out to be a player, as he gets repetitions, because, again, we really don't know who he is under the brightest of lights. If he turns out to be a player, I could see Texas Tech making a run in the playoffs because they're so talented throughout the roster. I mean, there are other 21 positions, but besides quarterback, they really have few questions. They have all conference players littered throughout their lineup. They have difference makers at key positions. Just a big time roster. So if Hammond comes through and plays, I could see Texas Tech, winning a game or two, perhaps in the playoff and maybe going beyond that.
7: All right. That's the top of the conference, at the bottom. And this is staggering. And certainly when a coach leaves and he takes some of his players with him, it's an unmitigated disaster. Phil Steele has Iowa State in last place. You want the win total under, but you think you're one of the worst teams, team in a power conference in college football?
8: Yeah, I mean, I look at the Power Four structure, you know, looking at it earlier today, I think they're probably in the bottom five or bottom six teams in the entire Power Four structure, rather. You know, Matt Campbell spends 10 years there in Ames, leaves as the all-time winningest coach, going across country to Penn State. And when a coach takes a job, he obviously takes players with him. And he took 24 Cyclones with him to Happy Valley, and not just any 24, but as is often the case as well, he took the best and the brightest. Three-year starting quarterback Rocco Beck goes with Matt Campbell to Penn State. Running back Carson Hansen goes with him as well. Some of their top defenders, their linebackers Cooper Ebel and Caleb Bacon go to Penn State. Safety Marcus Neal. We could just go on and on. They lost, I mean, just virtually all of their top performers from one season ago. In fact, Iowa State, they returned 10% of last year's snaps on to this year's roster from last. The only team returning less than 10%, North Texas. They only returned 8%. So this is a very inexperienced team. Jimmy Rogers is their new first-year head coach. He spent last season at Washington State, just one season there. Before that, he was a longtime assistant at South Dakota State, actually got promoted to head coach in 2023, promptly won the 2023 FCS National Championship. So he definitely has some credentials as a head coach. But I just don't think this roster, it's just the deck's kind of stacked against him, in my opinion, in year one, just not built for success this year in the Big 12. You look at the portal, they had 55 players leave. They had 48 players come in. And the net effect of those, you know, the changeover is just quite negative. They just don't have any frontline Power Four type players. Looking at the few returnees that they do have, they don't have a running back that rushed for 100 yards last year. They don't have a receiver that caught 8 passes last year. Both their offensive and defensive lines, very, very green. And then you look at their defense, they return one of their top 21 tacklers. So they virtually return nobody. They're counting totally on the portal. And in 24/7 Sports, that organization, they ranked Iowa State 16th in their portal team rankings out of 16 Big 12 teams. Going to be a long year at Iowa State, in my opinion. Obviously, when we handicap these regular season win totals, we always talk about the schedule being such a huge component of that handicap. Looking at their schedule, they open with Southeast Missouri State of the FCS. That's a win. They travel to Iowa. They'll be a double-digit underdog. That's a probable loss. Then they host Bowling Green. So they're probably going to start 2-1. So what this handicap comes down to, their total, predominantly 5.5 market-wide, what it comes down to is, can they go 4-5 in conference play if they go 2-1 in those three non-conference games? And I don't think they can. I look at two games at home. I've got them as 1 or 2 point favorites against West Virginia and Cincinnati. Another home game, I've got them as a 3-point underdog against Oklahoma State. But besides those three games, the other six conference games, my numbers have them as underdogs of at least 7 points. I don't think this is going to be a 6-6 football team. I really don't think it's going to be a 5-7 team. I think it probably has 4-8 written all over it. But in any event, my recommendation, under 5.5 regular season wins, -136, available today at DraftKings.
7: All right. Excellent breakdown. Very good. One of the biggest games of the year, the Holy War, BYU and Utah. What number did you grab?
8: Yeah, this was one of the first ones I grabbed there at DraftKings. Utah favored by 3 on November 7th over BYU in the Holy War. And I had this game around pick'em. I really thought that BYU should have a higher power rating. I have them as the second best team in the Big 12 behind Texas Tech. You know, first of all, looking at Utah, they have a new first-year head coach, a longtime assistant and former player, Morgan Scally. Goes from being the Utes defensive coordinator to head coach after Kyle Whittingham retired briefly last year and then resurfaced a week or so later as Michigan's head coach. But you look at Scally for all his successes, and he might be a really great head coach, but I think the jury's got to be out. I mean, there is a transition when you go from being an assistant to being the head coach and the CEO. He's never been a head coach. Then you look at the other sideline, Kalani Sitake. He's entering his 11th year at BYU. So I think you have to give the experience edge in the coaching department to BYU. But even besides that, I mean, more than that, it just comes down to the roster. I mean, I think BYU has got a superior roster clearly to Utah. Talking about their quarterback, first of all, for BYU, Bear Bachmeier last year, kind of backtracking. You guys will remember in spring training, he went through the first couple of weeks of 2025 spring practice at Stanford. Their coach, Troy Taylor, gets fired. So then the wheels start turning. Bachmeier eventually gets out of his letter of intent, lands at BYU in May. So didn't even go through spring training, but is their starting quarterback as a true freshman. And as a true freshman, he reached these standards. He threw for over 3,000 yards, ran for over 500, counted for 25 touchdowns or more, and committed 10 turnovers or fewer. The 19th Power Conference quarterback in the last 20 years to hit all those standards. So really good true freshman performance. With a year in the program as a true sophomore, he'll be better. L.J. Martin back as the running back, over 1,300 yards rushing last year. They've got a great defense coming back. I think it's a top 10 to 12 type defense. 23-4 is BYU over the past two seasons. I just think they're going to go in there to Salt Lake and win this game. BYU won a couple of years ago here by 1 point, won last year by 3 points. I'll take BYU plus three over Utah.
7: All right. Great to talk football. That's Paul Stone, Big 12 preview. And we'll do the Fun Belt next week. But all these conferences with their media days, and it's right around the corner now with football season. Paul Stone Sports on X. Couple of thoughts there. Make all your bets at William Hill, the home of betting. Over 100 locations in the state. Odds boost, quick picks, cash out, same game parlays, fire bets, in-play parlays. First bet on them, max up to 250. Love William Hill. Load that sucker on Venmo. Goes in less than 5 seconds. Fund it. Load it. PT's. 7-Eleven. Come down to the Palms. Walk up to the all the kiosks or go to the counter, and you'll see the in-play up to the right of the bar on the massive screen. And get ready. Third place game tomorrow. Championship Sunday. The menu's phenomenal with the World Cup. And it's also great with golf in-play. Top 30, top 20, top 10, winner, without, nationality, all the stuff that's up there. It's great with the Open Championship. And anytime there's a UFC card, you have that as well. 4-1 Twins and Wrigley. 2-1 Yankees. Excuse me, 2-1 Dodgers. Top of the eighth. Kansas City leads the Friars 1-0 in the fifth. You're never out of the game at William Hill with the largest in-play wagering menu every single day. Side total, whatever you want, even if it's a blowout, doesn't matter. And Summer League, WNBA, look at this now, another over. Seattle and Indiana, 102 apiece, 54 seconds left. Fever were laying 8.5, and we might go, every game goes over tonight as well, and that crazy trend will continue. All right, I found this interesting, because our next guest is going to say sports betting and card collecting go hand in hand. And also making the case you should invest in cards and a guy's rookie card as opposed to a future bet as well. Good explanation. Because Wembanyama's cards keep skyrocketing, but a future on the Spurs you did not cash. To win the West, yes, but not to win the title. And I just cannot believe what these prices are. And it's almost, these guys are, it's not almost, they are. These guys are bragging that they're overpaying for cards. $5 million for a Wemby rookie. $2 million Jordan autograph rookie. Mr. Wonderful, not Paul Orndorff. Kevin O'Leary, Shark Tank, just paid $2.1 million last week for a couple of cards. But John Calvecchio, we'll talk to him coming up next. Sports.connection.cards. About the market, the manipulation, jumping in. The insanity with how much these are going for. Still time to get in with Wembanyama stuff. He'll make the case for another spur that you should jump on. So we'll talk to him coming up next on ESPN Radio. Stay put. I think you'll like it.
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6: 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PTs, load it through Venmo, and your first bets on them match up to 250. App's fantastic. Traders do an excellent job, the creativity, the imagination, and you'll be blown away by the in-play and the menu with the Open Championship and the World Cup third place and final as well. 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And if you're a big in-play, you're never out of the game.
7: Like, for example, at the 9-1 baseball game, you still got action with the side and total and player props as well. So we're still not there yet. We're still a couple weeks away from Hall of Fame game and preseason football. I think it's a good time to pivot to an interesting topic and an expert, John Calvecchio, sports.connection.cards. They're great on Instagram. This guy's a character, but has made a ton of money doing this, and I never thought, you know, I'm almost 50. I had the Jordan rookie. I had the Griffey rookie upper deck. I cannot believe how this business has exploded. And even in the news the last couple of weeks with this Keith Olbermann, Honus Wagner card, but I think this goes hand in hand. Sports betting, following sports, card collecting, and John joins us now to talk about it. How you doing, pal?
0: Paulie, I'm good. Thanks for having me.
7: Thanks for staying up late. First of all, how about a pick? Do you think there's a guy on the Spurs that you might want to put some money in on some future markets?
0: Oh God! This guy can't keep a secret. I want to start unloading that. I know this number is going to move. How is Dylan Harper not going to win Most Improved Player or Sixth Man of the Year? I saw these numbers come out, and God, my eyes lit up like a Christmas tree.
7: Yeah,
0: he was so electric during the finals. He is their second best player, behind the big fella. And
7: yep.
0: God, everybody got a chance to see him up close and personal. He's got the name. He's on the right team. If you remember last year, they won Defensive Player of the Year. They won Sixth Man of the Year. Man, you got to tell me how this guy doesn't win.
7: Wow. Listen, I think they win the series if he got more minutes. And certainly if Johnson wasn't the coach, if they had Pop, they might have won the series as well. So thank you for sharing that and putting it out there. And I will share with you. My reliable source is telling me LeBron goes to Cleveland early next week.
2: And they will
7: improve the roster as well. So when did this business start to explode? And when it just, because I can't believe what's going on here, where it's even the braggadocious factor of I'm going to pay $2-4 million for a card that went for maybe half that a year ago.
0: Well, before I answer that question, it happened again yesterday. Kevin O'Leary and his partner are sitting on the stage. They're negotiating back and forth on two cards. No computer, no nothing. $2.35 million, right on stage, back and forth. Just unbelievable. And the fella that they did the deal with, I've known. He's been a customer of mine since I became an internet personality back in 2015. So, I mean, these guys are throwing numbers around like have never been seen before. And, you know, things really exploded back in 2020 when the world closed. And I think everybody just needed something to do. They fell back in love with something they did as kids. And, you know, I don't want to say it's been a rocket ship up from there. But it came back down to reality, I want to say, in not reality. I mean, the floor was still higher in 2022 than it was back in 2020. But everything came way down, okay? And I thought, okay, you know, we're going to have a higher floor. We're going to have a reset. And we did. And things were flat from there for probably, I don't know, 3 years. I could not tell you what is triggering this latest explosion.
7: Yeah.
0: But there are cards that are increasing over the last 12 months. It took a huge spike back in 2020, came way down, and now they're way up again. I wish I knew what was causing this.
7: $5 million for a Wemby card. The Jordan rookie Fleer, 86, $500,000. You know, autographed, I think, $2 million. So what advice would you give to, if you can, you know, talk about your business, but also advice you have to people, jump it in, or if they're already doing it, or if you want to become a beginner, what your advice would be.
0: Sure.
7: And also how like sports betting, I'm throwing a lot at you, but you're so good at this, and how sports betting and card collecting could go hand in hand.
0: Well, let me answer that question first. So we talked about this last week, and this is a great way to think about it. So you've known I love Wemby. I love the Spurs.
7: Uh-huh.
0: I have a big investment in Wemby, right?
7: Yep.
0: I bought his cards when he was back and forth with this blood clot issue, when the prices came way down. And then last year, they just went bananas. But think about it from this perspective. If you bet the Spurs to win the title, right, or you had the choice of owning his rookie cards. Well, if you bet the Spurs to win the title, it's one of two, there's only one of two things that can happen. And your money is tied up for however long from the time you make.

0: Hey, dude, your face is telling me that you broke up with your girl again.
1: Yeah, it's over.
0: Ah, I actually liked her.
1: Forget her. Plus, I bought her this expensive gold necklace, and now I'm just stuck with it.
0: What do you mean, stuck? Gold is like 5 times more valuable than a year ago. Just take it to Michael E. Minn and Jewelers in the Fashion Show Mall. He'll turn your heartbreak into a profit.
1: Michael E. Minn and Jewelers at the Fashion Show Mall?
0: Yeah, free parking, easy for locals to get to, and the best deals on the jewelry you're looking for. Michael E. Minden, the Diamond Jewelers.
2: You were just going to buy Jordan or LeBron or Kobe or Mickey Mantle. These were like, you know, these just chugged along 4, 5, 6, 7% a year. You could really hit the home run on the rookie card. And the thought behind it was, well, those guys aren't playing anymore. So why would their stuff go up in value? They were like a blue chip stock. The young guy was playing, so they had a chance for the prices to go up and down. Now the biggest investors are stashing money into rare cards of the legends.
3: John Calvecchio, our guest, sports.connection.cards. Check him out on Instagram. Your crew did such a great job with this, too, about the highs and lows. How about the people that took baths and gambled? The Mac Jones, the Trey Lance stuff. I couldn't believe, because Mac Jones, with like 3-4 games left his rookie year, was a huge favorite to win Rookie of the Year. Is going to be a franchise quarterback for years with the Patriots, and then Chase caught him. And I couldn't believe the Trey Lance hype, but there were people who thought he was going to take him to the Super Bowl and win MVP, and I can't believe how much money people lost on those cards.
2: Yeah, 80, 90, 95% on a lot of their stuff. In fact, there was an article, you can look this up. There was a kid that pulled Mac Jones's best card. When I say a kid, I mean, I think this kid was like 9, 10, 11 years old. He bought a couple packs or something, or a box, got it in the box with his dad. I mean, it went totally viral. It was a little kid, sold it for 6 figures. I mean, the card's like a fire starter now. You might as well use it as a coaster. you know what I mean? So, there are, it's not all straight up. You really got to have an idea what you're doing. You got to have conviction. There's a lot that goes into this. It's not just if the player is good. It's, are they on the right team? Are they in the right market? Is the player likable? Are they collectible? Because there's great players whose card values don't match their performance. And it's because of, they're not likable. They're not in a big market. They don't have a great following. There's a lot that goes into this. So back to what you asked earlier, what would you recommend? There's a lot of influencers out there, okay? And a lot of these guys know as much about cards as I do nuclear physics, which is zero.
3: Yeah.
2: Okay? But they make great videos. Everything looks great. They know how to market. And that's who people end up following. But what I encourage people to do, find somebody that's been doing this for a living before 2020, and that's a guy that knows what they're doing. I can guarantee it. If you were earning a living before 2020 in cards, you got a good head on your shoulders. You know what you're doing. You know the industry inside and out.
3: If you got a bankroll, jump in. Also, share with our listeners what's going to happen. I think it's next week or the week after in Chicago. And how much money will be spent at the? It's called what, the National, the card. Yep. Tell us what that is.
2: The National Card Convention. It's once a year. There will be 9 figures in the room. It's a guarantee between inventory, cash, wheeling and dealing. There's people from all over the world. They plan. They meet at this convention once a year. It's the most unbelievable card show you could ever attend. And Chicago's the best venue, being right in the middle of the country. There's inventory at this show that you never see, that people bring it out once a year. It's the grail. It's every grail imaginable will be at this show. Everything from the Honus Wagner, the famous card that most people know, and now there's some controversy behind the one that Oberman has, to really rare Michael Jordan cards, to the latest Wemby cards, to the latest Cooper Flag cards. Everything you could want will be in one room for a week. It's an unbelievable experience. Yeah.
3: Good call on Cooper Flag, too. I left him out and what his cards are doing as well.

0: So you mentioned the Olbermann thing, and we only got 4 minutes left here. But so this is bizarre to me, where he had it as a paperweight, and he reached out to a guy who fixed the card, and he paid him like over 2 years in installments. He shows it off at Fanatics. They're going to be. Someone, Ravel says it's going to go for $2 million. How can a card that's been altered slash fixed, whatever term you want to use, and not even have the same color background as the original card, how can this go? And this is dangerous. Correct me if I'm wrong. Isn't this dangerous for the industry?
1: Dangerous.
0: If the, okay, go expand on that, please, this controversy with Olbermann and the Honus Wagner card.
1: Yeah, I mean, it's horrible. That's like me taking, you know, an old Ford Yugo, a clunker from the junkyard, putting some Corvette parts in it, some old Corvette parts, and saying, hey, I got a Corvette here. No, you don't. The integrity of the car is, this Ford Yugo. Yeah, but I put all this Corvette stuff in, so it's got to be a Corvette.
0: Mm-hmm.
1: This is a really dangerous road we're going down, because you have cards. There are cards like the Jordan rookie, the Gretzky rookie. They're some of the most faked cards of all time. What are people going to start doing now? They're going to start altering these cards. There's even a card, a reprint of Jordan's rookie called Decade of Excellence. So it's a reprint. Everyone knows it's a reprint. It's stamped Decade of Excellence, indicating it's a reprint. What are we going to do? Find the guy that can take these words off and have somebody quote unquote fix it? Now, what? It's brand new. This is really dangerous, because if it wasn't Keith Olbermann's name on this, there's no way in the world this would have been allowed. In fact, the top two grading companies in the world, or three rather, they wouldn't put their stamp of approval on it. They had to go to some fourth-tier outfit to approve this.
0: Yeah.
1: Why wouldn't the top three do it? Right?
0: Yeah.
1: I mean, if the top three wouldn't do it, you know, there's got to be something wrong. I think that I love this industry with all my heart. It's great. It's been great to me and my family. There's still things like this that happen when you're in an industry where there's no rules, no regulation, no regulatory body. Good God almighty. It's like the Wild West sometimes.
0: Yeah, now that's a great point. Oh, my God. Yeah, but think about the fraud, though, too. Like, if I know they're hard to find, but if I give a guy $50,000 to alter a Michael Jordan rookie, then I sell it to John, and I don't tell him. I mean, and then he's stuck with the thing and takes a bath on it.
1: Exactly. And now take it a step further, though, Paulie. What if that's in a professional grading holder from a reputable company, and it doesn't say altered on it?
0: Yeah.
1: And I buy it.
0: You
1: know, it's really bad news. You're opening up a can of worms here for years. To this day, if you have a card that people remember this, that live near these manufacturing companies, they used to come out in sheets. People have uncut sheets of these cards. Well, for years, people would try to cut these themselves. Then they'd send the card in to get graded, and it would be labeled miscut, altered, trimmed. It would have a qualifier on it. This thing isn't even labeled. It's labeled like fixed. It's not even labeled. They're not even acknowledging that the card was altered. It's not the same color.
0: Uh-huh.
1: It looks completely different. It looks like it came out of a Cracker Jack box. It's an insult to anybody that's been doing this for a long time.
0: Well, keep an eye on it. And again, Ravel thinks it'll go for at least $2 million. It's going to be wild if that happens. It goes down with Olbermann's Honus Wagner card. Great to talk to you. I'll see you soon. And good luck in Chicago.
1: Thanks for having me, brother. Talk soon.
0: John Calvecchio, card collector, expert, and I cannot believe how the business exploded when COVID happened. He thought he was done. He told his wife, I think this is it, when COVID happened, and then the card business went bananas. And he just, like he talked about with Kevin O'Leary, spending $2.3 million last week in the braggadocious factor, and they don't care. They even like that Pokemon stuff. It sold for $6 million, this card, now then it sold for $8 million, now it sold for $12 million. Incredible. Fun discussion. The crew's excellent. Thanks to James. Thanks to Paul Stone. Great to talk football. Thanks to John. Remember, third place game tomorrow, World Cup Championship on Sunday. Make all your bets at William Hill, Open Championship, 4 a.m. The in-play. Have a good weekend. Cash some tickets.

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10: Top game night, so history tonight in the WNBA as Caitlin Clark becomes the first player in league history with a 40-point, 10-assist game as she poured in 45 points, had 10 assists in Indiana's 110-107 win over the Seattle Storm. Clark, 11 of 18 from the field, 6 of 10 from downtown, and then 17 of 19 from the free throw line. She also added 4 steals in the contest. Kelsey Mitchell had 30, making Mitchell and Clark the first pair of teammates in WNBA history to each have a 40 and 30 point game, respectively. In the NFL, they have suspended Cardinals personnel executive Ryan Gold indefinitely for violating the league's gambling policy, league saying on Friday in an investigation that they determined that Gold provided confidential, non-public, inside information regarding 2026 draft selections that were made by the Cardinals before the picks were announced. Gold also participated in parlay bets on NFL and college games. The league did not say who Gold provided that information to. In the Open Championship, controversy as Bryson DeChambeau was assessed a 2-stroke penalty for allegedly improving his lie in tall grass before he hit his second shot in the fifth hole in the second round today at Royal Birkdale. The penalty didn't come until after the round, so DeChambeau thought he was just one back of the lead. 2-stroke penalty now puts him 3 back of Lucas Herbert, who shot a 62. In Major League Baseball, the New York Yankees falling tonight to the LA Dodgers 2-1. Red Sox picking up where they left off pre-All-Star break. They sweep a doubleheader from the Rays, 10-0 in Game 1, 5-3 in Game 2. Red Sox now back at .500, which in the American League puts them in possession of the third and final wild card spot. Game Night, myself, Q Myers, coming up next on ESPN Radio.
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1: I think this is the number one team. And it's the Cincinnati Bengals. Q, this win total is 10.5.
2: Right.
1: In 2022 is the last time they hit more than 10.5 wins. The other time before that, over 10.5, you got to go back to 2015. Joe Burrow, I know, is trying to sell that he feels as good about this team as he did the 2019 LSU team. But come on. The Bengals and the Cowboys are so similar, just in opposite conferences.
2: Right.
1: Where, you know, it's just, yeah, you got a ton of offensive talent. Can you stay healthy? Can you stop anyone on defense? You traded a top 10 pick to try to get a little bit better by getting Dexter Lawrence on this defense. 10.5 wins for a team that hasn't been there in 3 years and always seemingly gets off to either slow starts or ends up having injuries that derail them.
2: Yep.
1: I cannot imagine putting my money on more than 10.5 wins for the Cincinnati Bengals.
2: I'm right there with you 100%. I don't really believe in Zach Taylor, even though he's the last man standing in that division, the longest tenured head coach there in that division.
1: Crazy.
2: Yeah, which none of us thought that that's going to be the conversation. So he's the elder statesman. So now he's got to go get it done. He's got to go and improve why they have him penciled in there at 10.5 wins. But for every reason that you mentioned, slow start, injuries, lack of defensive pressure, whatever the case may be, it just doesn't happen with the Cincinnati Bengals. Have they had a run? Sure. Have they had that run consistently? No. So I'm with you right there. I think that is the most obvious number one on your top five overrated teams, according to DraftKings, when it comes to their win total. He's Gabe Neitzel. I'm Q Myers. It's Game Night on ESPN Radio. He gave you the overrated teams. I'll give you the underrated teams later on in the show. But coming up next, we wait. And we wait, and we wait some more for LeBron James. 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
5: Gambler's Bonus hits again. 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
4: I proclaim this the summer of LeBron James.
5: We're still on LeBron Decision 4.0 watch. He has not said where he's going to play his 24th season during multiple appearances at Fanatics Fest in New York City.
6: And the one thing that he said the last 2 days that I think is important and relevant is that he does not see this as a one-off situation. He's looking at this as the last part of his career, not necessarily the last year of his career.
7: We've seen all summer he had that long, scraggly gray beard. I think if it was the final chapter, he may go out with a gray beard, but I think the beard dye leads us to believe that there could be not just a swan song here, but a final chapter that could last a season or two.

0: Hey, dude, your face is telling me that you broke up with your girl again.
1: Yeah, it's over.
0: Ah, I actually liked her.
1: Forget her. Plus, I bought her this expensive gold necklace, and now I'm just stuck with it.
0: What do you mean, stuck? Gold is like 5 times more valuable than a year ago. Just take it to Michael E. Minn and Jewelers in the Fashion Show Mall. He'll turn your heartbreak into a profit.
1: Michael E. Minn and Jewelers at the Fashion Show Mall?
0: Yeah, free parking, easy for locals to get to, and the best deals on the jewelry you're looking for. Michael E. Minden, the Diamond Jewelers.
2: Something about this team defensively. They're going to take on the identity of their head coach, and what we're used to Miami being is a finesse type team under Coach Mike McDaniel. I think they're going to be a lot more physical and a lot more tough. So I think they're going to sneak up on some teams. Not a playoff team, but can they get 5 wins? Sure. That's why I slide them in number one.
3: As much as I love Halfley, as much as I love Malik Willis, and as much as I think it's funny they're building Green Bay South down
2: right,
3: in Miami.
2: Right, they sure are.
3: Because John Eric Sullivan's also now a part of their front office, who is a member of the Green Bay Packers front office. They have so much dead money, Q.
2: Yeah, they do.
3: So much dead money, and it's going to be hard for them to compete. Could they get to that over total? Yes. It helps that they've got the Jets on the schedule twice, and that's something that they're going to be able to do. But they are going to have, I think, they're going to be scrappy.
2: Yeah.
3: Because that's what Jeff Halfley's going to have them be. Malik Willis getting that another opportunity to be a starting quarterback. I think he's going to succeed ultimately. It's going to be tough to have him to have a ton of success this year.
2: Right.
3: But I do like that for the Dolphins because I think they're going to catch some people by surprise, especially early.
2: Well, I'll tell you what. Early on, I'll get a very good up-close and personal look at how good they could be. They come to Vegas week 1. So I will see Halfley and the Dolphins coming up here in Las Vegas. Those are my top 5 underrated NFL teams, opening up the DraftKings app and looking at the over-under when it comes to the win total. He's Gabe Knight, so I'm Q Myers. It's Game Night here on ESPN Radio. The Major League Baseball season, the second half, is a full go. Yankees, well, maybe they didn't get the memo. 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
1: Chip, you hit it right on the head when you said that. So sooner rather than later, we'll see when that happens. One more quick note from the NFL, just the fact that Cardinals personnel executive Ryan Gold suspended indefinitely, violating the league's gambling policy. It's just, you just got to be smarter than that. You just got to be smarter than that. You know that you're going to get caught. You know that you can't do anything if you work for, play for, are associated with the team. You can't get involved in that, and you just got to know better than that. It's not even anything to break down. It's just stupidity on his part.
2: And it's not that he was just leaking confidential information before they made picks. He also decided to put parlay bets on NFL and college games.
1: Yep.
2: You work in the NFL, my dude. Like, come on. What are we doing?
1: Doesn't make any sense.
2: That's rule number one. Don't bet on NFL games. And he just decided he couldn't do that.
1: Yeah, that's all bad. So, those parlay bets, NFL, college games, that has found Ryan Gold definitely suspended by the National Football League. He's Gabe Neitzel. I'm Q Myers. Coming up next, we show love to the ones that deserve it here on Game Night on ESPN Radio on the all-new ESPN app.
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13: Well, it's a 10-point game with 3 minutes left to play. Cloud, slot three look, bounces every part of the rim to drop. It's a Cloud 9 moment.
14: And Natasha Cloud had 15. Sydney Taylor had four threes, 19 in all. Sky beat Los Angeles 96-82. Nneka Ogumbukwe became the Sparks' career scoring leader, finished with 18 points and 12 rebounds.
15: Points for Mabry. Carves out space. Misses the fall away.
16: Good defense.
15: Reese leaks out. Here comes Angel. 17 points for Reese.
14: 23 and 12 did Angel Reese have. Nas Hillman scored 24 in a perfect shooting night. Atlanta beats Toronto 111-92. Hillman 8 of 8 from the field, hitting 4 three-pointers, made 4 free throws without a miss as well.
15: LeCon back to the mid-range. The pull-up is good again. Layla LeCon with 24. She has matched her season high.
16: Yeah, hell getting caught in that pick and then trying to go over the top. You're trailing and you're top locking it, and LeCon just understands how to create space.
14: All the calls on Ion. Layla LeCon scored a career high 26. Sun 96-83 winners over the Mercury in the first of back-to-back for these two teams. The night's top play comes from the W with Caitlin Clark exploding for the Fever.
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17: How good is that? Are you not entertained?
18: Clark gets it back. Halfway through the shot clock. At the logo. Step back. Sidestep. Three left wing. Good! Caitlin Clark. A Fever franchise record. 41 points. And the Fever lead by 3 with 38 seconds to go. Timeout Seattle.
16: 41 points for 2.
14: 93.5, the fan, the call. Caitlin Clark, career high 45 with 10 assists. First 40-10 game in WNBA history. She became the fastest player in league history also to make 200 career threes, doing it in 74 games. And those 45 points came in 29 minutes, 28 seconds. First player in the league to score 45-plus in fewer than 30 minutes. I'd say that's a night's work right there. More ACC media days. North Carolina coach Bill Belichick hoping his Tar Heels benefit from lessons learned in year one. North Carolina won just four games under the six-time Super Bowl head coach. Belichick on Friday during ACC preseason media days praising his players for working harder.
1: I think the biggest thing has been to see the improvement that we made. You know, our players that carried over from last year saw the improvement that they made. I mean, we're stronger, we're faster, and we're better, you know, football players fundamentally and with technique and so forth. And just to continue to do that. And so, you know, those guys, you know, we hit a lot of, you know, PRs, personal records after practice with, you know, speeds, lifts, and so forth. And, you know, I think it's just an indication of our work ethic and the culture that we're establishing, and the guys who are leading the pack are, you know, doing a great job of, you know, setting the pace with their work ethic and establishing that culture.
14: And this is Paul Feinbaum on Get Up on Belichick heading to year two in Chapel Hill.
4: I think his college future, no one's taking away his six Super Bowls, but ending like he is going to end is really embarrassing and sad, and in many ways pathetic, because this didn't have to happen. He only took this job because he was bitter that he couldn't get an NFL job. He chose the wrong place. He has tried to use the magic of yesteryear, and it simply hasn't worked. And I'll break it to everyone who is curious how many games they're going to win this year. Their over and under in Vegas is 4.5. Five wins would be considered a success, and that would mean another embarrassment. He won't get fired, but he should seriously consider retirement.
14: In the meantime, if you look up at the standings by year's end, Eric McClain, ACC Network analyst who joined Amber and Ian, says this is a team that will be there.
19: I think we're going to see SMU be the second team that kind of fills in there. There's a lot to like with Kevin Jennings coming back as a third-year starter. He was injured a lot last year and still, you know, was able to really push the ball downfield, was still able to, you know, really just be dynamic with how he ran that offense. And, you know, they were a play away from being back in the ACC championship and, you know, ultimately, most likely, you know, being back in the college football playoff. Just couldn't finish, you know, the drill out west in a crazy, you know, late-night West Coast game against Cal. You know, so I think there's a lot of promise there.
14: Always optimism at the start of the season. Again, Yankees, Dodgers right here on ESPN Radio tonight. 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For producer Javon Cutler and technical directors Michael Williams and Steve Risser, I'm Jim Baskwell. 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
12: That's right. Today's Freddie and Harry selection committee. We're going to bring aboard Shannon Penn, who's producing the show, of course, behind the glass up there in Bristol. Freddie and Harry selection committee brought to you by SoFi. Get your money right. So what do we got today? All right, sports topics, past or present, that we're tired of hearing about.
13: Yeah, and I thought about this as today, like, obviously, for content purposes, I root for the show. So, LeBron, take as much time as you would like with your decision. Appreciate it. Keep feeding us. Keep feeding us. Every day we'll do a LeBron topic. But with that said, though, we know over the course of time, there have been topics that kind of weigh on you and you get tired of it. Like, do we have to talk about this again? So, I figured today's selection committee, like you said, sports topics, past or present, that we're tired of hearing about. So, with that said, we're going to start with number one.
8: Number one.
13: All right, Harry, what is the number one on your list?
14: Well, number one, that has never happened during the selection committee. So who do I need to talk to?
8: Number one.
14: Okay, thank you. So number one on my list, it's going to be a debate that everyone loves to have at any given moment, no matter where you are at the time. And I just want people to stop it because there's no debate. It's that debate between Michael Jordan and LeBron James. Let's please stop it. Yes, y'all see the signature right now by LeBron James. Act like you know. If you don't know, now you know. You see the signature right there on the shoe. Michael Jordan and LeBron James. I want that debate to stop. Because my GOAT, the greatest of all time, is going to always be MJ. 6 NBA championships, 6-0 in the NBA Finals, never went to a Game 7 in the NBA Finals as well. LeBron James, he has 4 championships. He's been able to go to multiple NBA Finals as well. He is the all-time scorer. But I have LeBron as my second greatest player of all time. MJ is always

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1: 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Gambler's Bonus hits again. On June 14th, Betty hit four fours, clearing her Gambler's Bonus four-of-a-kind bingo card for over $11,000. 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
2: Motivate yourself and bring the team with you, and you're able to then have a positive impact for your team. What better time to do it if you're Lamine Yamal? You still haven't done that just yet in this World Cup. Not to that level.
3: Yeah.
2: What better time to do it than in the World Cup final against Argentina and against Lionel Messi?
4: On the subject of those two stars, almost two decades ago, photographer Juan Monfort didn't think much about this photo shoot of a teenage Lionel Messi bathing a cute baby boy in a plastic bathtub. Years later, that infant, you might have seen this already, blossomed into Yamal, who is in the way of Messi's World Cup repeat. The Argentina captain called the photo in 2007 incredible, praising the Spanish winger ahead of Sunday's World Cup final. On the subject of those two players, Kevin Egan, ESPN soccer analyst, join SportsCenter.
5: This will be one of the headlines heading into Sunday's final. 20 years plus in the difference, two absolute greats for Barcelona, although Yamal is only 19 years of age. And many people said Lamine Yamal was touched by God in that sort of a moment as a young kid getting that photograph with Lionel Messi. It'll dominate the headlines. Messi has been the greatest of all time for me and many people. Well, Lamine Yamal is a young superstar, a megastar that just turned 19 years of age this week, and it doesn't look like the weight of a nation on him causes him any issues whatsoever. I think Spain are going to control a lot of the ball. Lamine Yamal is going to want to get at the Argentine defense early, but we're going to see a resolute Argentina yet again. Two diametrically opposed styles of play as Messi and Yamal go head to head in the grand showpiece.
4: Again, World Cup reaction brought to you by Gusto. 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Don't forget France, England play for third place today. France star Kylian Mbappe still has a chance to win the golden boot. Coming up, the night's top play, which includes more from the night in a W, and Bill Belichick hoping for much better results in year two in Chapel Hill. That's next. This is SportsCenter All Night on ESPN Radio.
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1: This will be one of the headlines heading into Sunday's final. 20 years plus in the difference, two absolute greats for Barcelona, although Yamal is only 19 years of age. And many people said Lamine Yamal was touched by God in that sort of a moment as a young kid getting that photograph with Lionel Messi. It'll dominate the headlines. Messi has been the greatest of all time for me and many people. But Lamine Yamal is a young superstar, a megastar that just turned 19 years of age this week, and it doesn't look like the weight of a nation on him causes him any issues whatsoever. I think Spain are going to control a lot of the ball. Lamine Yamal is going to want to get at the Argentine defense early, but we're going to see a resolute Argentina yet again. Two diametrically opposed styles of play as Messi and Yamal go head to head in the grand showpiece.
0: 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Don't forget, France, England play for third place today. France star Kylian Mbappe still has a chance to win the Golden Boot. Coming up, the night's top play, which includes more from the night in a W, and Bill Belichick hoping for much better results in year two in Chapel Hill. That's next. This is SportsCenter All Night on ESPN Radio.
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3: Well, it's a 10-point game with 3 minutes left to play. Cloud, slot three look, bounces every part of the rim to drop. It's a Cloud 9 moment.
4: And Natasha Cloud had 15. Sydney Taylor had 4 threes, 19 in all. Sky beat Los Angeles 96-82. Nneka Ogumbukwe became the Sparks career scoring leader, finished with 18 points and 12 rebounds.
5: Points for Mabry. Carves out space. Misses the fall away.
6: Good defense.
5: Reese leaks out. Here comes Angel. 17 points for Reese.
4: 23 and 12 did Angel Reese have. Nas Hillman scored 24 in a perfect shooting night. Atlanta beats Toronto 111-92. Hillman 8 of 8 from the field, hitting 4 three-pointers, made 4 free throws without a miss as well.
7: LeCon to the mid-range. The pull-up is good again. Layla LeCon with 24. She has matched her season high.
8: Yeah, hell getting caught in that pick and then trying to go over the top. You're trailing and you're top locking it, and LeCon just understands how to create space.
4: All the calls on Ion. Layla LeCon scored a career high 26. Sun 96-83 winners over the Mercury in the first of back-to-back for these two teams. The nice top play comes from the W with Caitlin Clark exploding for the Fever.
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9: How good is that?
10: Are you entertained?
11: Clark gets it back. Halfway through the shot clock. At the logo. Step back. Sidestep. Three. Left wing. Good! Caitlin Clark. A Fever franchise record. 41 points. And the Fever lead by 3 with 38 seconds to go. Timeout Seattle.
4: 93-5, the fan, the call. Caitlin Clark, career high 45 with 10 assists. First 40-10 game in WNBA history. She became the fastest player in league history also to make 200 career threes, doing it in 74 games. And those 45 points came in 29 minutes, 28 seconds. First player in the league to score 45-plus in fewer than 30 minutes. I'd say that's a night's work right there. More ACC media days. North Carolina coach Bill Belichick hoping his Tar Heels benefit from lessons learned in year one. North Carolina won just 4 games under the 6-time Super Bowl head coach. Belichick on Friday during ACC preseason media days praising his players for working harder.
12: I think the biggest thing has been to see the improvement that we made. You know, our players that carried over from last year saw the improvement that they made. I mean, we're stronger, we're faster, and we're better, you know, football players fundamentally and with technique and so forth. And just to continue to do that. And so, you know, those guys, you know, we had a lot of, you know, PRs, personal records after practice with, you know, speeds, lifts, and so forth. And, you know, I think it just is an indication of our work ethic and the culture that we're establishing, and the guys who are leading the pack are, you know, doing a great job of, you know, setting the pace with their work ethic and establishing that culture.
4: And this is Paul Feinbaum on Get Up on Belichick heading to year two in Chapel Hill.
13: I think his college future, no one's taking away his 6 Super Bowls, but ending like he is going to end is really embarrassing and sad, and in many ways pathetic, because this didn't have to happen. He only took this job because he was bitter that he couldn't get an NFL job. He chose the wrong place. He has tried to use the magic of yesteryear, and it simply hasn't worked. And I'll break it to everyone who is curious how many games are going to win this year. Their over and under in Vegas is 4.5. 5 wins would be considered a success, and that would mean another embarrassment. He won't get fired, but he should seriously consider retirement.
4: In the meantime, if you look up at the standings by year's end, Eric McClain, ACC Network analyst who joined Amber and Ian, says this is a team that will be there.
14: I think we're going to see SMU be the second team that kind of fills in there. There's a lot to like with Kevin Jennings coming back as a third-year starter. He was injured a lot last year and still, you know, was able to really push the ball downfield, was still able to, really just be dynamic with how he ran that offense. And, they were a play away from being back in the ACC championship and, ultimately, most likely, being back in the college football playoff. Just couldn't finish, the drill out west in a crazy, late night West Coast game against Cal. So I think there's a lot of promise there.
4: Always optimism at the start of the season. Again, Yankees, Dodgers, middle game of three, presented by Progressive Insurance. Tonight, ESPN Radio, our coverage comes your way at 7:30 Eastern. Thanks for staying up all night. For producer Javon Cutler and technical directors Michael Williams and Steve Risser, I'm Jim Basquiat. Marty McGee is next.
6: 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Coming up on Monday, we've got a new World Cup champion crown. Taylor Twellman joins us to talk about it. The Cleveland Browns are in our Fort Downs spotlight, and a diehard Bears fan himself, Jake Johnson from the new movie The Dink, is in studio. 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
22: I'm Nick DeLuca. Good Saturday morning. What a Friday night for Caitlin Clark.
23: Clark gets it back, halfway through the shot clock, at the logo. Step back, sidestep, three left wing. Good! Caitlin Clark, a Fever franchise record, 41 points. And the Fever lead by three with 38 seconds to go. Timeout, Seattle.
24: 41 points. 2-2.
22: 93.5 The Fan on the call. Clark was not done. She'd had four more. 110-107. Fever winning her 45 points, setting a franchise record. Became the first player in league history to do it in fewer than 30 minutes with 6 3-pointers. Clark becoming the fastest player to reach 200 threes. It was her fourth game with 30 points and 10 assists. And there are only four other instances in league history. Moving day at the Open Championship at Royal Birkdale. Play underway on Saturday. Lucas Herbert, the leader, after 36 holes at 8-under, holds a two-shot advantage. Entering the day, Cameron Young, Ryan Gerard, and Jackson Suber in a three-way tie for second at 6-under. The RNA assessed Bryson DeChambeau a two-stroke penalty Friday following his second round, had moved to solo second at 7-under. Director of Governance Grant Muir said in a statement that DeChambeau was penalized two strokes for inadvertently improving the area of his intended swing.
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0: folks that don't know, it's this new sitcom with Will Ferrell, and he's playing like a burned out golfer who's trying to make it back on the tour, and he's playing in like, you know, the third tier down.
1: Didn't Owen Wilson just do that show?
0: Yeah, it's Luke Wilson. Luke Wilson is like the PGA guy you want to punch in the face, like his old rival.
1: Yeah,
0: but yeah, it's pretty good. But I was just laughing watching it. I want to text John and go, dude, you should be getting royalties on this show because it is so. There's so much John Daly in there. But yeah, but it's. Yeah, hanging out with Mick Jagger. For folks that don't know, the Thirsty Beaver in Charlotte, if you've seen the movie Up, and the old man lives in the house, and they build the big skyscrapers all around the house, but he refuses to sell. That's what the Thirsty Beaver is this dive bar that used to just sit out there by itself on the other side of Charlotte. And these developers building all these condos, and they wouldn't sell. And so they have built, literally, there's this little tiny bar that is completely wrapped around by this thing, and it's the, but Mick Jagger showed up and no one knew he was there. Like, that's the best part is he sat there and had a beer and had someone take his picture, and all these people are just standing around and they had no idea that he was even there. And then and the very next night, most of those people had probably paid $500 to go see them play at Bank of America Stadium.
1: Iconic.
0: That's when you know you're cool.
1: Yep, yeah. Just iconic photo. One of my favorites.
0: No, that's when you know you're cool. Yeah, we were having this conversation recently about sporting events you'd never been to or concerts you'd never been to that you got to see. I've never seen the Stones. I've never seen U2. And, you know, I'm at that point now where I felt like you need to go see them if you don't like them.
1: Are those your biggest regrets?
0: No, I mean, I never saw Van Halen, and I'm the biggest Van Halen guy in the world. I had tickets to see him twice and didn't see him. And once when I was a teenager, my parents were like, you're not going to Greensboro? Because, you know, I was like 16. But the other time I had tickets to see him in Charlotte and ended up having to leave for work. But, yeah, Van Halen's the biggest one.
1: Mine was George Strait. Still is George Strait.
0: Yeah, well, I just saw him down in Death Valley.
1: I know. We talked about it. I was insanely jealous. That's the one that I've put off for way too long, and I think I've missed my window.
0: Well, if it makes you feel any better, had you gone, you'd probably still be sitting in traffic.
1: Yeah, another place. Yeah, Clemson, you know, beautiful campus, great spot, not easy to get in and out of. So, yeah, George Strait's it for me.
0: Yeah, well, he's great. Well, if you're going to see him now, you need to go to Texas because he basically spent the entire show at Clemson going, well, this has been great. It was kind of hinting at, like, you know, if you want to see me from now on, you're going to have to come to Houston or come to College Station or come to Dallas or whatever. And, you know, that's fine. But it was awesome. It was exactly what you wanted it to be. But it was I was totally the guy when I looked at my wife and I go, as soon as he's done with the main set, we're out.
1: Got to scoot.
0: Like, we ain't staying for the encore. And so we heard all my exes live in Texas as we were walking up the hill leaving because I was like, we got out before we got out, but people sat in traffic for a really long time. Clemson is one of the greatest. It's one of the most. Clemson is the place. You're talking about my dad in the ACC. Clemson is the place that growing up in the Triangle, growing up in Raleigh, and I have been to games in Chapel Hill, Wake Forest, I mean, East Carolina, obviously NC State, Duke, all of it. The first time my dad officiated a game at Clemson, he came home and he goes, we don't even know what college football is. He said, y'all are not going to believe that place. And so that was my first introduction to, like, that's where I saw the college football Jesus, was when I went to Death Valley for the first time in the early 80s.
1: I was going to say that was the Danny Ford era when you were there for the first time. Yeah. Yeah.
0: Yes.
1: Yeah. I mean, and that was still when they had the national championship aura, you know. And listen, they got back to that. Clemson's just a special place. I mean, it is an awesome place to see a game. One of those bucket list items for any college football fan. Could not agree more with that.
0: But if you go, pack a cooler and some folding chairs, because when the game is over with, you ain't getting out there for a minute.
1: No,
0: but there's way worse places to hang out.
1: Oh yeah,
0: And my daughter, who goes to South Carolina, was like, well, that's what y'all get for even going there in the first place.
1: Well, I love that.
0: She's like, did you put plastic down in the seat so your butt wouldn't touch those orange seats? I'm like, yeah, okay. There you go. Hey, Tommy Smith, straight ahead, talking World Cup. It's Marty and McGee with Kyle Bailey.
2: So tell us about this. I see the trailer on it and see you got up in the suspended up in the
3: 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We are back, baby. We're back.
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16: I'm Nick DeLuca. Good Saturday morning. Second half underway in Major League Baseball. The Red Sox keep rolling to 11.
17: Right-hander Mason Englert delivers, and Abreu cracks one in the air right, back towards the bullpen. It's over the bullpen. It's out of here for a second time tonight.
16: He did it again.
17: Two shots for Willie Abreu, and he gives the Red Sox the lead right on back. 4-3 in the third.
16: WEEI on the call. Sixth career multi-homer game for Abreu, leading the way for a 5-3 Boston win. Sox taking the first game of their doubleheader with the Rays as well to make it 11 straight. Boston 5-44 when trailing by multiple runs at any point of a game this season. Entering yesterday, five of those six wins this season have come over their last 18. That's a 16-2 span. 11-game winning streak, longest active in the majors, tied for the team's longest winning streak over the last 20 seasons. They're at 500 for the first time since March 28th when they were 1-1. WNBA, Caitlin Clark erupting for a fever record 45 points in Indiana's 110-107 win over the Storm. With 6 three-pointers, Clark became the fastest player to reach 200 threes in her career. Yankees and Dodgers opening their series tonight in the Bronx. Game 2 coverage. beginning at 7 Eastern here on ESPN Radio.
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12: I'm Nick DeLuca. Good Saturday morning. Open Championship action at Royal Birkdale. Lucas Herbert, the leader after 36 holes at 8 under, holding a two-shot advantage after shooting a major record 62. Herbert teeing off 10:50 a.m. Eastern. Entered the day joined by Jackson Subert, a three-way tie for second at 6 under. They'll tee off together. Ryan Fox has jumped into that group. He is 6 under through 14 holes today to get to 6 under for the tournament. Cameron Young and Ryan Gerard, two back as well. They tee off at 10:40. Soo-Woo Kim, 5 under as well, has started off well. Xander Schauffele, 4 under through 14 to get to 4 under for the tournament. Justin Thomas, 3 under through 9 to get to 4 under as well. In baseball, Dodgers take down the Yankees 2-1 to open their series. Max Muncy, 2-run shot the difference. Beginning of a big series between two of baseball's biggest brands. Yankees manager Aaron Boone on the hype of the series.
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0: been on the grind my gears list over the past week or two.
1: Emmett, having gone to games there the last couple years, the Raiders is just a really weird fan base right now, and I would probably put them at number one.
0: Yeah, Vegas isn't in there. Like, that's not their fan base. Their fan base is L.A., really.
1: So what is that? Also, their whole team, and maybe with Mendoza and Clint Kubiak, it's all going to change. But the whole presentation of the game was basically, hey, everyone, here's a guy who was good for the Raiders in the 80s. Give him applause as we're getting our butts creamed and not blocking anyone.
0: Like, settle down, man, because it sounds familiar to me when I go to a Browns game, all right? I love Eric Metcalf, but we do the same thing. You know what I'm saying?
2: when you say the worst fan bases, like, what are you talking about the worst? Like
0: how do you decide?
1: Well, what are you talking about? Best fan bases. Like, well, least loyal. Like,
2: I was asking criteria, yeah.
1: Right, yeah. That's what I would say.
0: Philly fans are incredibly loyal. You know, like, I will acknowledge that. They show up for their teams. It's just the oversaturation of the booing. Like, just...
2: Yeah, they're terrible people, but they're very
1: But they're passionate. Good fans.
0: Yes. Like, right, yeah.
2: I think if you're talking about worst fan bases, you talk about the Steeler fan base too, with what they did to Mike. They ran Mike, one of the best coaches.
0: That's great.
2: In the NFL,
0: point.
2: They
1: Most
2: ran him
1: spoiled
2: out of town.
1: Fan bases. Yeah, you could say that for sure.
2: Yeah, they're spoiled, absolutely.
1: Emmett, rapid fire. The NFL players continue to push for all grass fields. This league has billions of dollars. They did it for the World Cup. They're going to do it for the NFL players, but the owners just want to use this as leverage so that they don't have to pay the players any more money. Mm-hmm. So what I'm expecting is going to happen. The owners don't want to give it up easy. They're going to give it up. They'll just do it as a concession that doesn't result in guaranteed contracts anywhere.
0: They did this a few years ago with weed. Remember, they were just like, you guys want weed? How about an extra game? And the players were like, all right, cool. Bet. We'll give you weed.
1: Right. You know? You want all grass fields? How about an extra
0: Some
1: game?
0: Grass. Right.
1: We'll give you grass in exchange for all grass fields. Also, please stop talking. There's an article on ESPN.com. It's sort of interesting, but we're not making 60-plus yard field goals, four-point kicks.
0: Why not?
1: Emmett.
0: Why not?
1: It is so gimmicky.
0: Why not
1: have a 5-point field goal from 70
3: yards?
1: But
3: they look so cool.
0: Bring rocking jock.
1: No, this is professional football, not some gimmick. You're just making the kicker the most valuable player on the field. If you do that, then if you have Brandon Aubrey, all of a sudden you can win the MVP award. Mm. Are the Tigers going to trade Tarik Skubal? We talk baseball on Hammer and Emmett next.
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20: I'm Nick DeLuca. Moving day at the Open Championship at Royal Birkdale. Crowded top of the leaderboard, Ryan Fox, 8 under 62, the third of the week, the seventh all-time in major history after he started the day even. Now 8 under atop the leaderboard, climbing 51 spots. Lucas Herbert at 8 under began the day as the leader after 36 holes. Is about to tee off. Sam Burns 1 under through 2 to get to 6 under. Ryan Girard even through his first hole. So is Cameron Young, each with pars. Jackson Suber joining Herbert to tee off in that cluster at the top. Bryson DeChambeau beginning Saturday, 3 shots back after a 2-shot penalty was assessed during his second round for inadvertently improving the area of his intended swing. In baseball, Dodgers taking down the Yankees 2-1 to open their series. Max Muncy, go-ahead 2-run shot in the 7th inning. The difference, Garrett Cole giving up the homer after manager Aaron Boone left him in. Roki Sasaki working 5 2/3, giving up 1 unearned run with 5 strikeouts. Game 2 of the series tonight. Coverage beginning 7:30 Eastern here on ESPN Radio. In the WNBA, Caitlin Clark going off for a fever record 45 points in Indiana's 110-107 win over the Storm, reaching 200 career three-pointers.
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12: Going to approach it like all who cares. They look at it as it like if you put that kit on, that jersey, you're representing the country and you better go out there and try to win, you know, the game. It's a much different approach. Well, you know, we would be like third place game. Who cares?
13: Right.
12: It's not
13: but
12: like that over
13: Europe,
12: here.
13: Europe sees it differently. I've heard all these English rants about Tommy Tuchel, who is the head coach of the English national team because of the strategy he employed against Argentina.
12: Yeah.
13: You're saying if they beat France today, that Tommy Tuchel might save his job as the head coach of the national team in England.
12: It would help. It would help, but I don't know how impactful it would be. But everything that I've seen lately is they expect him to continue to coach the English squad. So we'll see.
13: All right. Well, we better. I don't know what's coming next. So, guys, you better hit it.
14: What's next on Hammer and Emmett?
15: It's a mystery.
16: Was a mystery.
14: Step right up and spin the
17: wheel of Tommy.
14: Spin. On Hammer and Emmett.
13: I'm Aaron Goldhammer. He's Emmett Golden. 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And Emmett, it is time for us to spin the world famous wheel topics.
12: That's right. It's a big wheel we have sitting here in the studio. It hasn't been cleaned in a while, but that's okay. Rachel, I think we need to do this. James, somebody needs to clean this thing. But with that being said, I always start it off, so I'll spin the wheel now.
14: And none for the Dallas Cowboys.
18: All right, so this is one of my favorite things that have come out of the World Cup with them playing in NFL stadiums. It's a tweet from Pardon My Take. Playoff wins in Dallas since 2015. Spain, 2. Green Bay Packers, 2. San Francisco 49ers, 1. And the Cowboys in Dallas, 1.
12: Wow. Wow, so Spain has more playoff wins.
18: Twice as many.
12: Yeah, twice.
13: A correct statement. Now, hold on. Cowboy fans are going to get a little touchy about this, but it is true, Emmett. Spain has twice as many playoff wins at AT&T. Well, I'm sorry, Dallas Stadium.
12: Yeah.
13: Whatever I'm supposed to call it in the World Cup, than the Cowboys do. Emmett, at some point, the Cowboys got to come out and, you know, actually be held accountable for the fact that they don't win enough. Was Dak Prescott really one of the top 10 quarterbacks according to that ranking earlier this week?
2: Yeah. Here's the thing, though. Like, Dak's not a bad quarterback at all. Dak's pretty good. The Cowboys, they're pretty good football team. They're just not elite. So I'm never worried about them having a 3-win season. They'll win 10 games, maybe even 12, but that's about it.
13: I'm not putting Dak down. I'm just saying Jalen Hurts is a better quarterback than Dak Prescott is. And if you would rather take Dak in a big game, like, you're crazy. For fantasy, right. I might rather have Dak. Mm-hmm. All right, I'm going to take the wheel. I'm going to give it a spin here. The Wheel of Topics on Hammer and Emmett. Here we go. James Steele is the other voice you hear reading off the topics.
9: This can't be real.
18: That's me. Right. Sorry. I am James Hill. So The Athletic tweeted out a picture from a photo shoot done back in December in 2007 that would ultimately feature two superstar World Cup finalists, Lionel Messi and Lamine Yamal. And Yamal was like a tiny baby. And it has Messi like giving him a bath as like a couple month old. It's a pretty crazy picture that has resurfaced.
2: Yeah, it's a pretty awkward picture when I look. First of all, I thought it was AI because it just, the looks on their faces are that of which an AI prompt would create, right, when you look at this picture. But just weird, man. Just really, really strange. Like, ironic that you have these two guys on the opposite ends of their careers. They're both great soccer players.
13: Coincidental, but also... Why is Messi giving Yamal a sponge bath? Like, what? Right. Has anybody asked that question?
2: So, I saw a story, actually, on SportsCenter this morning about the guy who took the picture said that was the best way they could figure out Messi, who is very much an introvert, and working with a baby, it was hard. They said that was the only way they could figure out to have them both in the picture without it, with it working.
13: Emmett, when your kids were little, would you have let LeBron give them a sponge bath and a photo shoot?
2: I wouldn't. I'm like, you can't sit next to a tree with my kid or something?
13: Man, like, soccer fans are weird. This story is... Emmett, it's time for you. Go ahead and give it a spin.
2: Okay,
13: the Wheel of Topics here on Hammer.
2: I'm going to spin it, but I'm going to spin it backwards. Let's see if it sounds any different.
13: All right, here we go.
2: Nope, sounds the same.
13: Experimenting.
2: A little disappointed, but
9: poor grandma.
18: Yeah, a 77-year-old woman is now speaking out after the state of Florida sent her a randomized license plate number that appears to read Squeeze Ass. It's SQZ A55.
13: But Emmett, the fives look like S's. If you got this license plate, would you consider it a good day or a bad day?
2: It would be a good day because it's hilarious. And if you make me laugh, like, I love comedy. So, to me, that is a fantastic, especially without it being a vanity plate. With it being a random generation, that is awesome. That is a great license plate.
13: The world has a way of communicating messages to you that you don't even... Yeah. And she was furious because she lives in one of these retirement communities down in Florida.
2: Uh-huh.
13: And she went on a rant that nobody takes her seriously and everybody's making fun of her and calling her squeeze ass. And of course,
15: so we do have an updated statement from Grandma from ABC 11. Here you go.
2: All right. What do we got?
19: I can handle it if I get a few honks here and there. Actually, being over 70, I might like a few honks.
2: Yeah, I heard that.
18: All right, Grandma.
2: I heard that, Grandma. Might have helped her out a little bit.
13: If you want to meet Squeeze Ass for a couple of drinks tonight, 888-SAY-ESPN.
2: Just honk twice. Right.
13: Jump on in with us. Sorry, I'm going to spin the wheel before get arrested.
9: The picks are in.
18: I'm going to let Rachel take this one over. This was her idea.
15: All right. Okay, this is one of my favorite things to come out of Fanatics Fest. Did you guys see the NFL Disney draft that they
2: did?
15: So, 8 teams. They're going to eventually do all 32. They released the first 8 teams. Disney is going to be doing merch for all 32 teams based on characters. So they released eight. Here
13: because
15: you go.
13: For those of you who haven't been paying attention, we have the Super Bowl.
15: We do this year.
13: On ESPN. Yes.
15: So we have Darth Vader for the Raiders, Captain Hook for the Bucks, the Beast for Buffalo Bills, Buzz Lightyear for the Jets, Woody for the Cowboys, Wreck-It Ralph for the Giants, Ham for the Commanders, Captain America for the Patriots. Quickly, what would you want for the Browns?
12: Oh, wow. For the Browns. Is there a dog in Disney?
13: Yeah, Slinky.
12: A dog, right?
15: Slinky dog. Or Doug from Up? A talking dog?
13: Oh, I like Doug from Up. Oh, he's cool.
15: Yeah. Or 101 Dalmatians?
18: Would they just draft all of the Dalmatians?
12: I mean, that works, too. That works, too. Rachel, what was the thing with the Dalmatians? Who let the dogs out? You didn't realize that was a real song?
15: Oh, the Bow Wow Wow.
12: Atomic Dog.
15: Atomic Dog.
12: Rachel had thought Atomic Dog was 101 Dalmatians.
15: No, it's in the trailer for the live action 101 Dalmatians.
12: She didn't know it was George Clinton in the Parliament Funkadelics.
13: That guy is in the Rock and Roll Hall of Fame. He didn't write a song for an animated Disney movie about turning dogs into coats.
15: I'm Aaron Goldhammer. Turn into coats?
13: No.
18: She tries.
13: She tries. I'm Aaron Goldhammer. He's Emmett Golden. 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

0: 2-0 tomorrow in the World Cup final to bring it home, going back to Berlin and Barcelona and Madrid is what I'm trying to say.
1: What did you just say?
0: 2-0.
1: Thank you. Yeah, it's not 2-0. It's 2-0. Thank you for that. I'm sorry.
0: I apologize. I like Spain 2-0 in this game tomorrow, in this match tomorrow for all of the World Cup.
1: Yeah, I could see Argentina getting a late goal because that's just kind of what they specialize in. But to your point, Spain, and I want to say defensively, but I feel like when I say that, your average fan, casual, who just watches the World Cup is going to think I'm talking about, oh, yeah, their back line is really good. No, it's the midfield of Spain that is so good because not only are they able to keep possession, when they turn it over, they get it right back. And that's gigantic because a lot of times teams will sit back, they'll let you have the ball, you turn it over, boom, they're down the field, and it's called a counterattack. It's like a fast break in basketball. Boom, you turn it over, they get down the field, they get in the back of the net.
0: They get down the pitch, Emmett. Get it right.
1: 100%. They get down the pitch. Thank you for that. Yeah, I'm speaking in layman's terms for the folks out there. But yeah, it's their midfield. They get possession back so easily that it stops a counterattack from ever happening. So I like Spain in this one as well. I know this doesn't sound exciting. I actually could see a 1-0 World Cup final.
0: Yeah, everybody's hoping for what happened in 2022 in Qatar, which I'll never forget. Emmett, I was in the NICU with my son, who had been born early. Mm-hmm. And the first game we ever watched together, I was holding him. He was connected to a bunch of tubes and wires and everything. But we watched the end, that PK with France and Argentina together with him sitting on my lap. So, yes, I do remember the last World Cup final. I have a certain reason to remember that one specifically. Emmett, from that story, you know, we're going to get some winners. We're going to get some bets as we head into the weekend. Mark Zeno joins us next.
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17: I'm Nick DeLuca. Open Championship moving day at Royal Birkdale. Crowded top of the leaderboard, Ryan Fox on a run this morning, shooting an 8 under 62 to get to 8 under for the tournament. Is DraftKings odds to win the Claret Jug moving from 75,000 to 1,500 over the course of 18 holes. Third player to shoot 62 this week. Seventh all-time in major history. Currently holding a one-shot lead. Siwoo Kim, 2 under through 7 to get to 7 under. Sam Burns, 7 under for the tournament as well. 2 under through 6. Cameron Young, 1 under through 5 to get to 7 under. Jackson Suber, 1 under through 4 to get to 7 under as well. Lucas Herbert, who began the day as the leader, 1 over through 4, falling back to 7 under par. World Cup final coming tomorrow. Spain-Argentina in New Jersey. ESPN's Mark Ogden looking for Lamine Yamal to elevate his game.
18: I don't really think he's come to the party yet. I mean, I think this has been a tournament for the big stars. You know, Messi's been fantastic, Erling Haaland, Harry Kane, Kylian Mbappe. All the superstars have turned up. Yamal hasn't quite done it yet, but listen, he's got a World Cup final on Sunday. If he scores 2 goals and Spain win, then he's the star of the show. So he might leave it really late, but obviously the star of the show is on the other side. It's Lionel Messi. But Yamal has had a quiet tournament, but I wouldn't just rule him out just yet.
17: Ogden on game night. Argentina looking for a second straight World Cup title tomorrow.
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12: He said what?
13: You are the absolute worst.
14: The worst of the worst.
15: Worst.
16: Hammer, he is Emmett Golden. It is time for us to anoint the worst take of the week. Hammer and Emmett's on ESPN Radio. We are presented by Progressive Insurance. Emmett, for people who have not heard us do this before, please explain how worst take works.
17: Look, we don't want people that were right. We don't want anybody that made a good point. We want people that completely missed the mark. That is worst take of the week.
16: We have nominees. Before this segment is done, Emmett and I will give away winners, and we have to start with one of our favorites. Emmett, I've fallen in love with Jared Verse.
17: Yeah.
16: He hadn't played a down yet for our Browns. Emmett and I are in Cleveland. He was on Good Morning Football on NFL Network, though, and he said something that sort of made us roll our eyes. Take a listen.
18: Yeah, I mean, the main thing I've seen is it just worked. You know, Deshaun's had his own problems throughout the league, but he's still a great quarterback. You see him dominate. He's got that vet presence of someone that's done this for a good little bit. Then you got Shador, who, you know, that dude's confidence is unparalleled. The way he goes out there, the way he throws that, you know, at the moment, you might be like, what? And then he dots him. He connects him. You can't even say too much about it. These are two great quarterbacks. I'm honestly excited to see how it goes further in the preseason. But so far, I've just seen two elite quarterbacks battling it out.
17: Yeah, listen, I don't think it's a bad take, because what else was he supposed to say? hey, what do you think of the quarterback position? Nah, I don't know. I just came from Matt Stafford.
16: Yeah, right.
17: He's not going to say that. So, right. To me, this isn't that bad of a take because he's in a tough spot.
16: He doesn't have to call them both elite quarterbacks, though, Emmett. I'm excited to see them compete against each other. I have a lot of faith in our new coach, Todd Monken, and whoever wins, I think, is going to do a really nice job. You don't have to call them elite quarterbacks.
17: Tomato, tomato, right?
16: I mean, I guess they are elite quarterbacks when you compare them to the average American.
17: There you go.
16: That's true.
17: Yeah, there you go.
16: Emmett, up next, what do you got?
17: Yeah, let's hear from Adam Thielen, former NFL wide receiver, was on Unsportsmanlike and talked about J.J. McCarthy.
9: Is J.J. McCarthy an NFL quarterback in your mind?
12: Oh, 100%. No question about it. Big reason why I went back to Minnesota was because I got to spend some time with him in the off seasons and see his competitiveness and see those tangibles that you can't coach. He has them.
16: Emmett, I think this is like Jared Verse, right? What did you expect Adam Thielen to rip on his former teammate?
17: Like, oh my God, that guy sucks, right? Yeah. Uh-huh. Right. No. Now, listen, he's technically right. J.J. McCarthy is an NFL quarterback, but there are levels to this, for sure. So Adam Thielen took the high road. We'll see. J.J. McCarthy, you think he beats out my guy that plays Call of Duty, Kyler Murray.
16: No, I don't think so. But
17: me either.
16: If you're very technical about Evan Cohen's question, yes, J.J. McCarthy is an NFL quarterback. He's under contract right now.
17: So worst take of the week is actually the question.
16: Yeah,
17: sorry,
16: might
17: Evan.
16: Be. Might
17: yeah,
16: be.
17: Sorry,
16: might
17: Evan. Not
16: I understood
17: question.
16: The intent of the question. It's the worst right. take of the week. I'm Aaron Goldhammer. He's Emmett Golden. All right, our guy, Chris Brockman. He's one of the Rich Eisen Show, of course. Rich Eisen Show's on ESPN Radio. He had a pretty wild take about LeBron that was so bad, LeBron himself even responded. Take a listen.
14: Goes to Miami, enjoy the play-in tournament.
15: So you don't believe they're going to be in the play-in tournament if LeBron James is on the
19: with Giannis.
20: LeBron is going to be a non-factor this season. I think everyone needs to, like, ready themselves.
17: He'll be a non-factor this season?

0: than what Bill.
1: Kurt Warner. It's a Kurt wild Warner take to deserves a spot in the top 10.
2: It's a wild take to say top three. It wouldn't be a wild take to say top seven. I mean,
0: yeah, top 10, you could at least debate and argue. You can't debate or argue top three.
1: I think he probably sneaks into the top 10, maybe at 10 or
2: all
1: 9.
2: Right. Well, we have time for one more. Paul Skeens, okay. Pirates pitcher, was on the Sources Tell Jeff Passan podcast listing off some great Americans.
3: We had a conversation in our clubhouse. Name your three greatest Americans. Got some great answers. George Washington, Ben Franklin, guys like that. And then you got Nathan, like Nathan's Hot Dogs. Nobody really knows his last name, but Nathan. He's a great American. Joey Chestnut, Arnold Schwarzenegger.
0: American?
3: He was the governor of California.
0: True. Who said Nathan?
3: I don't know. Once you go through the normal George Washington, Abe Lincoln, JFK, go down the list, then you start to rattle off some different ones. Nathan is a great American.
0: How is Martin Luther King not even mentioned? He mentioned 15 people, and not one of them was Martin Luther King. Come on, Paul.
2: Evan, here's what's wrong with the Pirates as an organization. They brought up a guy who didn't even invent the hot dog. He's just known for purveying some hot dogs. They didn't talk about the leader of the civil rights movement once.
0: Right.
1: And
0: right.
1: No, I mean, he does have a point. No one really knows what his last name is, so...
0: No, that's right. I'm sorry, Paul, worst take of the week. You left MLK out.
2: Nathan's Day is in February. I mean, you know.
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16: I'm Chad Ratter, third round of the Open Championship at England's Royal Birkdale, and a bunched up leaderboard, a three-way tie for the lead right now. Ryan Fox, Sam Burns, and Lucas Herbert are all at 8-under. A large group that includes Tommy Fleetwood is one shot back. World Cup final is tomorrow in New Jersey with defending champion Argentina taking on Spain. ESPN soccer analyst Hercules Gomez says that Spain midfielder Rodri will be the key to the match if they are to win the World Cup.
17: It's got to be Rodri. And Rodri's a player that a few years ago tore his ACL, and many were wondering about the level he had or still would have in this tournament. He's put those doubts to bed. This is a player that's not overly physical. It's not very defensive. It's not the number 10 pulling the strings in the center midfield. So what does he do? He controls the ball. He controls the game. When Rodri has the ball, he tells you how the game is going to go. If it's going to be sped up, if it's going to be slowed down, if he's even going to let you smell it, if he's going to let you get around it. And that was evident against France. The best team in this tournament was France until Rodri showed up in that game and goes, here's the ball, you won't see it, did what he wanted, and dictated play.
16: And there is World Cup action today with a third-place match taking place in Miami between England and France. They have a marquee baseball matchup tonight in the Bronx with two signature teams going at it. The Yankees facing the Dodgers. And on ESPN Radio on the app with coverage starting at 7:30 p.m. Eastern. Dodgers are Major League best 62-36. They sent 4-6 Emmett Sheehan to the mound. The Yankees counter with 3-7 lefty Ryan Weathers. New York currently 2.5 games back of Tampa Bay, the first in the AL East.
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0: State, because every game will be televised. No, but no matter where he goes, that's going to happen. But I mean, Golden State, I mean, that him and Steph Curry and Jimmy Butler and, oh my God, Draymond Green, that guy, if he goes there, Draymond Green is going to get an Academy Award. Okay?
1: That's interesting. Big Rob, we got to run. Gabby, here's why I think Big Rob might be able to make a successful pitch.
2: Okay.
1: He complimented his wife.
2: Yes.
1: While sliding in the fact he made $1,000 wager on something.
2: I'm following Big Rob anywhere right now.
1: Like
2: that.
1: That was pretty slick, I gotta say. Like when he was like, oh yeah, my wife, she is so smart. And I put $1,000 bet on it.
2: He's correct.
1: Coming up, Gabby and I will give you our top five fan bases in the NFL. 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
1: I'm Sean Ryder. Third round of the Open in progress at England's Royal Birkdale. Sam Burns and Lucas Herbert are tied for the lead at 9 under.
4: Ryan Fox has finished his round with an impressive 62. He's one shot back. Scottie Scheffler is five back. The World Cup final between Argentina and Spain is tomorrow in Miami. The Argentinians looking for back-to-back titles. The third-place match takes place later today in Miami between England and France. Two of the most historic teams in baseball matching up tonight in the Bronx, with the Yankees taking on the Dodgers. Yankee star Aaron Judge has been out since May 31st with a fractured rib. ESPN senior MLB insider Jeff Passan on how the team is managing the injury.
8: Carefully and slowly. And look, Aaron Judge's MRI done over the All-Star break revealed healing, but not enough for him to start up baseball activities. He hasn't played since May 31st, and so we're approaching 2 months now out, and the expectation is the earliest he's going to be back is mid-August, but September could be a likelier time for the Yankees. And
4: Jeff Passan, and tonight's Yankees-Dodgers game is right here on ESPN Radio, on the ESPN app as well, with coverage starting at 7:30 Eastern. There is one game right now in the majors. It's game one of a day-night doubleheader in Cleveland. Pirates leading the Guardians 2-1 in the top of the fourth. Pittsburgh going for a fourth straight win. Nick Gonzalez with a two-run homer for the Pirates. Later today at Fenway, the Red Sox go for a 12th straight win hosting the Rays.
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0: bought like a piece of something. Yeah. Like it would be, I'll buy one thing. I'm not buying, you know, you're not paying for the whole ticket. No,
1: she's gonna get even a piece. She was getting way more money hawking from that jewelry others. Somewhere else. There Good. Was no point in. No, not offended, not one bit.
0: All right. Didn't know. Coming up, Gabby and I will give you our top five most overrated teams in the NFL. 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
0: I'm Chad Ryder, third round of the Open Championship at England's Royal Birkdale, and a bunched up leaderboard. Sam Burns is in the clubhouse with a lead at 10 under. Ryan Fox and Siwoo Kim are both two shots back. Bryson DeChambeau is four back. World Cup final tomorrow in New Jersey with defending champion Argentina taking on Spain. ESPN soccer analyst Hercules Gomez says that Spain midfielder Rodri will be the key to the match if they were to win the World Cup.
15: It's got to be Rodri. And Rodri's a player that a few years ago tore his ACL, and many were wondering about the level he had or still would have in this tournament. He's put those doubts to bed. This is a player that's not overly physical. It's not very defensive. That's not the number 10 pulling the strings in the center midfield. So what does he do? He controls the ball. He controls the game. When Rodri has the ball, He tells you how the game is going to go. If it's going to be sped up, if it's going to be slowed down, if he's even going to let you smell it, if he's going to let you get around it. And that was evident against France. The best team in this tournament was France until Rodri showed up in that game and goes, here's the ball, you won't see it, did what he wanted, and dictated play.
0: And there is a third-place World Cup match later today in Miami between England and France. Other soccer news, Chelsea set to make Morgan Rodgers the most expensive player in British history, according to his rights from club Aston Villa for over $157 million. Baseball doubleheader in Cleveland Game 1. The Pirates lead the Guardians 5-1 in the eighth inning. Rookie Esmerlin Valdez with a two-run homer, his 11th. And they're in the third at Wrigley. The Cubs lead the Twins 3-1.
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13: John Ryder, three rounds of the Open are complete in Northwest England. And Sam Burns has the lead at 10 under. He's two shots ahead of Ryan Fox and Siwoo Kim. Bryson DeChambeau is in the mix, four shots back. World Cup final between Argentina and Spain is tomorrow in New Jersey. The Argentinians looking to place, looking for back-to-back titles. The third place match takes place later today in Miami between England and France. Two of the signature teams in baseball matching up tonight at the Bronx with the Yankees taking on the Dodgers. Yankee star Aaron Judge has been out since late May with a fractured rib. ESPN senior MLB insider Jeff Passan on how the team is managing his injury.
14: Carefully and slowly. And look, Aaron Judge's MRI done over the All-Star break revealed healing, but not enough for him to start up baseball activities. He hasn't played since May 31st, and so we're approaching 2 months now out, and the expectation is the earliest he's going to be back is mid-August, but September could be a likelier time for the Yankees. And
13: Yankees and Dodgers tonight on ESPN Radio and the app, with coverage starting at 7:30 Eastern. It's also the Sunday night game as well. On the scoreboard, the Phillies lead the Mets 2-1 in the third on Kyle Schwarber's major league leading 33rd home run, a two-run shot. Cubs in front of the Twins 5-1 in the sixth at Wrigley. Michael Busch's solo shot, his 12th. Got one final score, game one of a doubleheader in Cleveland. Pirates get their fourth straight win. They pound the Guardians 7-1.
0: Hey, it's Michelle Smallman, and coming up Monday, we continue our ESPN Radio Rank'em series with the top five offensive skill players heading into the 2026 season. It's on Sportsmanlike, 6 a.m. Eastern, right here on ESPN Radio, ESPN2, and ESPNU.

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3: Lou Severo and LeBron James were waiting for his decision part two. I think most people kind of agree that because the World Cup was in America and being covered heavily, and there were also international worldwide superstars in it as well, like Messi. Let's wait till these people kind of get out of the way. And then, you know, I, LeBron James, will then step forward and tell people where I am headed. It is game day on ESPN Radio and the ESPN app. And which team needs LeBron the most?
4: Yeah, you want to talk about.
3: I was going to say, I feel like it's two discussions in part because of Cleveland. There's the basketball part of it. And then there is the. Is there something about Cleveland that would tug at the LeBron heartstrings that could give them a little bit of an advantage?
4: Cleveland needs LeBron, and I think just putting my therapist hat on that I'm not at all legally allowed to wear, LeBron needs Cleveland. And so that's why I know it's the obvious answer, but sometimes the most obvious answer is the right answer as well. And you hit the nail on the head, right? We're not talking, for the most part, we don't think we're talking about just one more year. So this isn't a write-off into the sunset situation, but it is how do you put a cherry on top of the career? And where else do you do it? And it makes sense. You have a chance to have a lasting impact on the city, in the state where you grew up. You have a chance to, you know, you're going to be loved there. But what kind of challenge is he looking for? Because I think going to Cleveland doesn't really present many challenges for him. He's
3: other than adding another title, and I don't even know if that is on the LeBron bingo card. Does he is he happy with all of the NBA finals that he's been to and that part of his legacy? Because in Cleveland, Gabby, I don't think there would be higher expectations for LeBron James like there would be anywhere else, like there would be in Cleveland. I feel like in Cleveland it would be, oh, the sun has come home. We're going to get another one eventually because LeBron's going to make it happen.
4: I think the expectations are there, which is great. And that's one of the reasons why I think that Cleveland could work for him, because the expectations are there, right? And there's the infrastructure. And so it's a reality. You're not going saying, it'd be nice if. You still a competitor, still wants to play for the best and have a chance. You're not just going as a charity case. This is nice. The expectations are there, but the pressure of whether or not it happens is not the same as if he were in a Philly, or if he were to go to a Golden State where you think you've got this massive lineup and this great starting five with him and Steph and everything, where it's like, oh my gosh, they've got to do it now. Mm-hmm. So I think that Cleveland, while the expectation would be there because they just think that he is the prodigal son, the expectation he's going to solve all of our problems. I don't think the pressure's the same.
3: I wish there were other tells. I wish there were here's what I mean by that, Gabby. When we talk about Cleveland, the relationship with Dan Gilbert at one point was good, then it was bad, then it was good, then it was shaky. So what is it now?
4: Right.
3: Or is it nothing more than Dan Gilbert having to go and grovel to LeBron and say, listen, I know we've had the ups and downs, but come on back home type thing. But you would think that it would be as easy as that. An owner picking up the phone and saying, come on, this is home. You should come here. And figuring out to get it done, but they're not there yet. And what exactly is the hang up? And you know what, Gabby? Maybe it's just because you and I have been talking about it, but I'm really starting to talk myself into more and more that there will be a dark horse team. That wherever LeBron goes, we will hear the reports afterwards because Rich Paul and crew are going to want to get it out there. And that we will hear about this team. Nobody talked about them, but boy, they finished in second or third in the LeBron sweepstakes.
4: Yeah, and we just had David Sheppard on, SiriusXM NBA host, and he said, when really pressed, and he had to do a lot of thinking about this, but like, how much fun would it be? Because, you know what? I like Washington. And there, next thing you know, he's with AJ, and he's with the Wizards, because, you know what? Let's go try to do something in Washington that Michael Jordan couldn't.
3: If you put that team, that Washington team as they are right now, and you throw LeBron on there, it's actually really intriguing when you look at LeBron going in and maybe being the fourth of that five-man starting lineup. And LeBron's keeping us. Look, LeBron's getting exactly what he wants. All of us talking about him. Coming up next, the teams in the NBA are real contenders. 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
5: Hey, this is Rich Eisen. 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Taylor Twellman joins us to talk about it. 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
17: Chambeau is 4 back and Scotty Scheffler 6 in back of the league. World Cup final match takes place tomorrow in New Jersey. Argentina looking to win back-to-back titles and facing Spain. And Tommy Smith of the Grumpy Pundits podcast on SiriusXM says that Spain, they don't worry about Argentina. They don't fear them.
18: They have nothing to be scared of. I mean, 2010, I was in South Africa, they won the World Cup back then. Okay, they've gone through a few years where, okay, they didn't win any World Cups, but they certainly always have had a good team. You watch their style here, guys. It's almost like they tie the ball to the boot when they go out. You just can't take it off them. And they are a very, very tough team to beat.
17: Tommy Smith on Marty and McGee. We do have a World Cup third place match coming up in Miami between England and France. On the baseball scoreboard, they're in the seventh at Wrigley. Cubs lead the Twins 5-2. Rockies looking to snap a 3-game losing streak, and they're ripping the Reds 8-2 in the fifth at Coors. The Phillies have a 2-1 lead on the Mets in the fifth on a Kyle Schwarber 2-run homer. It's Major League leading 33rd. Rangers have a 1-0 lead on the Braves in the second in Atlanta on a Jack Peterson leadoff home run the 16th. And one final from a doubleheader in Cleveland, Game 1. Pirates take it 7-1 over the Guardians, Pittsburgh's fourth straight win.
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10: I'm John Ryder. Moving day at the Open. Three rounds complete, and Sam Burns is the leader at 10 under. He's two ahead of Ryan Fox and Siwoo Kim. Bryson DeChambeau is in contention. He's four shots back. On the baseball scoreboard, we have one final from today, a doubleheader in Cleveland. In game one, Pittsburgh getting off to a fast start.
11: The 0-1 is a fly ball to deep right field. Gonzo says gone to right field. Jacob Gonzalez, in his first start in a Pirate uniform, launches his third home run of the season, his first as a Bucko. It's 2-0 in the second inning.
10: Call at 93.7. The Fan and the Pirates go on to get their fourth straight win, hammering the Guardians 7-1. And rookie Esperlin Valdez homered as well. A two-run shot for Pittsburgh, his 11th. Back Jared Jones, the winner, got one run, struck out nine over five innings. In progress in Atlanta, the Braves lead the Rangers 4-2 in the third. Eli White with a two-run homer. Royals have a 2-1 lead on the Padres in the third in Kansas City on a Lane Thomas two-run shot. The Marlins looking to stop a four-game losing streak, lead the Brewers 3-1 in the third. And Milwaukee starter Brandon Woodruff will undergo right shoulder surgery, likely ending his season. Kyle Schwarber at it again, two-run homer. It's Major League best 33rd of the season. The Phillies have a 4-1 lead on the Mets in the sixth inning. The Rockies blowing out the Reds 10-2 in the seventh at Coors.
12: Hey, it's Evan Cohen. Coming up Monday, we'll react to the World Cup final, plus LeBron Watch 2026 continues. Will this finally be the week where we know where LeBron will play? 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
11: I'm John Ryder. Three rounds of the Open at Royal Birkdale in England complete. And American Sam Burns has the lead at 10 under. Siwoo Kim, Ryan Fox, two back. Bryson DeChambeau is four shots back. Highly anticipated World Cup final match is tomorrow. The Meadowlands with Argentina looking to win back-to-back World Cup titles and facing Spain. Tommy Smith of the Grumpy Pundits podcast on SiriusXM says that Spain does not fear Argentina.
12: They have nothing to be scared of. I mean, 2010, I was in South Africa, they won the World Cup back then. Okay, they've gone through a few years where, okay, they didn't win any World Cups, but they certainly always have had a good team. You watch their style here, guys. It's almost like they tie the ball to their boot when they go out. You just can't take it off them. And they are a very, very tough team to beat.
11: Tommy Smith on Marty and McGee. One-sided in the third-place match right now in Miami. It's at the half, and England is crushing France 4-0. Bukayo Saka with two goals. Breaking NHL news, the Blackhawks have agreed on a 5-year, $75 million deal with star center Connor Bedard. On the baseball scoreboard, finals from today, the Rockies ripped the Reds 10-3 to stop the three-game slide. DJ Rumfield, four hits, including a two-run homer, is 13th. Also, Cincinnati has signed starter Chase Burns to a 7-year, $105 million deal. Cubs take down the Twins 6-2 at Wrigley, and the Pirates win game one of a doubleheader 7-1 over Cleveland.
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4: Got a good starting rotation. They got some big bats. Like, those are the teams that are in the mix. But, yeah, you talk about the Dodgers. Yes. Have they paid a lot of guys? Absolutely. But as we've seen over many, many years in baseball, it's about when you get hot. So winning in one World Series is not easy to do. The fact that the Dodgers are going for a three-peat really does, like Jorge said, speak to this organization from a larger perspective.
5: You know, it's interesting in terms of the Dodgers and mentioning who could challenge for them. You know, I like the Brewers. I like what the Brewers are doing, but not only this year, but what they've done the last couple of years. And so for me, I think, especially when you're looking in the National League, I think the Brewers can really be a team to challenge. You mentioned, of course, the Phillies and the way that the Phillies got started to where the Phillies are now in the fire. You mentioned the firepower really coming around. Mizorowski at pitcher. I mean, the Dodgers are phenomenal offensively. You can counter that with a Mizorowski throwing like 103 miles an hour. You know what I mean? Like, I got to tell you, Harry, I like the Brewers and some of the other pieces. They've won in excess of 60 games, playing some good baseball. I like the Brewers specifically to challenge the Dodgers in the National League.
4: Yes, and they do have the second highest championship odds. The Dodgers, at least of the writing of this second half preview that Jorge was a part of, Dodgers championship odds at 27.5%. The Brewers were the second highest at 16.5%. Rays 11.3 and Braves 6.7. So the Brewers, hey, like you said, they've kind of consistently put years together here. They've continued to put it together this year. And, you know, I hope Atlanta puts it together. I kept telling people, like my boy Cam Berry back here, that things were going a little too well. And I hate it being right in this way, but those injuries started piling up. And we went from a place where it looked like they were going to run away with the division to now they got a battle on their hands. So I hope my Braves pick it up, Donald, but I don't know, man.
5: Yeah, we'll see how it goes. So, of course, tune in for baseball action tomorrow as the Yankees host the Dodgers. Coverage begins at 6:30 p.m. Eastern on ESPN Radio and the ESPN app. He's Harry Lyles Jr. I'm Donald Ware. And I tell you what. We've talked about a number of different things. Coming up next, are the Dodgers destined for a three-peat? 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

0: Hey, dude, your face is telling me that you broke up with your girl again.
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2: What are the five? 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
4: Hey, thanks for taking my call. First things first, I just want to say a long-time listener, a long-time caller.
3: Thank you.
4: I appreciate all the work that you guys do. And again, there is no wrong answer, but if I had to say, my song would probably be Beat It.
3: Yeah. Yeah. I mean, you again, you can't beat it. I mean, the Thrillers, just the... I'd sit and put the needle down on the Thriller record. There's some records I have, and just like anybody, you know, CD, whatever, tape, whatever, it's a couple of songs you'll skip past, right? The Thriller album, you sit there and listen to both sides of the record.
2: Yeah, and it's been funny watching the younger generation that perhaps was not, you know, privy to his music prior to the movie. Watching them pick up on, like, Beat It and, like, learning the dance and everything. It's just watching that resurface and everybody enjoy it. 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
3: If you're looking for the Yankees and Dodgers, it's been rained out. The game from tonight will be made up as part of a split admission doubleheader. First game starting tomorrow at 12:30. Coming up next, Giannis follows in LeBron's footsteps in South Beach. 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